0: you'll head back. You'll need to use the bathroom. And your incredibly talented host does all of that at once. So join him on a journey to the center of your mind and stomach. Yes, he's your tour guide to the dark side. Your host with the least body fat. It's Alice's Attic with Alice Cooper.
1: You're here with your hilarious host, Alice Cooper. And not only am I talented, sexy, and a great golfer, but I'm also the funniest person I know. Because I laugh at my jokes all the time. Anyway, enough about me. Well, wait a minute. Is there ever enough about me? We've got lots coming up this hour. You gotta love the 80s, featuring a song that makes us want to train for a boxing match. Then Tales from the Attic, about working with one of the great songwriters of all time. And finally, Rock Trivia with Dire Straits. So, let's get to it.
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0: The scent of Aquanet, the silky smooth feel of spandex, and a cassette cranked up on the Alpine in your Trans Am. You gotta love the 80s.
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2: In 1982, the band Survivor were about to be dropped by their label. They had two unsuccessful albums, which were barely noticed to anybody. And then Sylvester Stallone called. He left a message on Jim Peterek's answering machine. As Peterek described it, answering machines were still something of a novelty back then, and to see that blinking light was a thrill. When I pressed the playback button, I heard, "Hey, yo, Jim, that's a nice message you got there. This is Sylvester Stallone. Give me a call. We need to talk." Stallone's first choice for Rocky II was Another One Bites the Dust, but Queen said no. Stallone had heard Survivor's 1981 single Poor Man's Son and liked their sound, and the rest is hysterectomy. So here's Eye of the Tiger.

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Alice's Attic with Alice Cooper. 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
0: This is Tales from the Attic.
2: Back in the 80s, after realizing Desmond Child had written so many amazing songs, I decided to give him a call and see if he wanted to work with me. He told me exactly what the album had to be, not horror and blood and guts. He suggested the very appropriate 80s theme of sexual menace and darkness underneath the surface. So, we got to work on Trash. The guest list was a dream come true. John Bon Jovi sang on the title track with me. Tom Hamilton and Joey Kramer from Aerosmith playing bass and drums on the same song. Steven Tyler and I sang Only My Heart Talkin'. Joe Perry played lead guitar on House of Fire. Kip Winger sang on I'm Your Gun. Richie Sambora and Steve Lukather traded solos on Hell Is Living Without You. It was like a benefit concert on tape. What it was I kept hearing these songs on the radio that I really liked. And it was unusual how good these songs were. They weren't just riffs. They were really good songs. You Give Love a Bad Name, things like that. And I kept looking, who's writing these songs? And Desmond Child kept coming up. And finally, I just said, I got to get in touch with this guy. We still work together all the time. He's one of the great songwriters, what I call a song surgeon. He goes in and really makes it work. And working with Steven Tyler, I had known Steven forever, of course. And during Only My Heart Talkin', I sang at the top of my range. He was an octave higher. Amazing. Richie Sambora, one of the great guitar players, and Steve Lukather also. Well, if you were a guest performer on Trash, say hello at alice@aliceisattic.com. Rock trivia featuring Dire Straits is coming right up after this quick break, so stay right there.
0: Alice will be right back with more rock and roll that doesn't suck.
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25: Who was the roller girl in the music video for the Dire Straits song Skate Away? She was credited as Jay Carly, but it was actually Jayzik Azukwe, the daughter of Nigeria's first president. She was a poet, writer, musician who was based in London. The video appearance would later be described as a cult visual moment in rock history. So here's one of the most underrated bands of all time, and certainly one of the most underrated guitar players. Here's Dire Straits with Skate Away. I've seen a guy-

after the break. 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

0: Somewhere lurking in the dark shadows, he's a radio host who doesn't suck, even though he's always been a bit of a freak. But he does think you're worthy of listening to his show. Crank up the most talented man whose eye makeup is better than yours. The king of your kind. It's Alice's Attic with Alice Cooper.
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0: Alice's Attic with Alice Cooper.

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11: In a county full of slick politicians, one man never got the memo. Jake Zimmerman. He may not be cool, but as county assessor, Zimmerman delivered. Here's Jake.
12: I stopped casinos taking money from our schools and cracked down on wealthy developers dodging taxes.
11: The St. Louis American called his office a model of respectful competence. And the Post-Dispatch just endorsed Zimmerman in his campaign for county executive for his pledge to take the drama out of county government. As county executive, he'll make life more affordable and stand up to MAGA's attacks on our rights.
12: I'm not flashy, but I get results, and I've got your back.
11: Then there's Brian Williams. Williams voted with MAGA Republicans to open the door to extreme abortion bans. And now MAGA is bankrolling Williams with $150,000 in donations. Brian Williams and MAGA can't be trusted. Jake Zimmerman is on our side. Paid for by Citizens for Jake Zimmerman. Jeannie Kirkton, Treasurer.
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14: Hey, buddy, have you came over and looked at the new Eddie at Fast Eddie's? I finally got a new item. You know, it's been decades.
15: Decade? More like 40 years to figure out how to put a piece of shrimp on there with your steak.
14: I've known you for 40 years. You could have said something. Well, who'd have thought the Elwood could even get better? But we did it. We went and we made the Eddie. It's a foot-long serving, sir.
15: Not that I needed another reason to bring the whole gang down there. I'm still going to order those big Elwoods, the succulent peeling each shrimp, the hot chick on a stick, and that famous Fast Eddie burger. And I'm always going to get one of those ice-cold frosty ones and listen to that live music on that patio every afternoon and evening.
14: Well, I just love adding another great item for everybody to come over and enjoy. When you come on over the beautiful Clark Bridge, look at the picturesque Mississippi River.
15: Picturesque. That's very eloquent.
14: Very. Thank you very much.
15: Well, like Mr. Shannon says, if you're 21 and in the mood, come on over to picturesque Alton, Illinois, and see the very eloquent Eddie at Fast Eddie's Bon Air.
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0: Now, some live music for a dead audience.
1: Wonderful. We're going to really rock and roll tonight.
0: It's live and kicking.
2: In December of 1979, Supertramp were at their peak. So they recorded a live album over two nights at the Pavilion de Paris. Breakfast in America had come out in March of that year and became the biggest selling album in the world. Three singles in one album, The Logical Song, Goodbye Stranger, and Take the Long Way Home, were all top 20 in the USA simultaneously. The album sold more than 20 million copies. As the band said, when we look back on that time, it really was the experience of a lifetime. The shows in Paris were an absolute highlight for us because you could feel the reaction of the audience. The full concert film was shot both nights, but the tapes sat in the vaults for 32 years. Somebody went, didn't we shoot this? Let's put it out. So, it wasn't until 2011 that the complete version was released, live in Paris, 1979. So here's Take the Long Way Home, live in Paris.

0: Not everyone's a genius. You're probably not a member of Mensa. Maybe you never got that PhD. But then there's these people.
1: Well, that's the stupidest thing I ever heard.
2: I guess it seems pretty stupid now.
0: It's time for Hey Stupid on Alice's Attic with Alice Cooper.
3: Tonight, we start in Indiana, where a man was arrested after selling what he told an undercover police officer, meth. But it was not meth. It was kosher salt. He was arrested anyway for selling kosher salt. Next, we go to Florida, where a man wearing Batman pajamas stopped a burglar in his tracks and detained him until the police could arrive. How would you like to be the guy that gets caught with a guy? He's in his Batman pajamas. And finally, we stay in Florida, of course, because that's the headquarters for Hey Stupid, where a man was arrested after running over his date with his car because she refused to let him smell her feet. Well, stick around, because after this break, I've got some rock trivia on a Cream classic, so stay tuned.
0: You're mere moments away from more Alice.
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3: How did the label react when they heard Cream's Sunshine of Your Love? They hated it. Felix Popolardi produced the record at Atlantic Studios, and when they delivered it to Atlantic Records, Ahmet Ertegun, the legendary label boss who signed Ray Charles and discovered Led Zeppelin, said, "This is psychedelic hogwash." He didn't want to release it. Other artists on the label talked him into it. It became Cream's only gold single in the USA and Atlantic's best-selling single to the point. That's amazing, because Ahmet Ertegun had golden ears. He could hear something that really, really worked. They wrote Sunshine of Your Love after seeing Jimi Hendrix play. Eric Clapton wanted to do that kind of a riff. Came up with Sunshine of Your Love. And when I think of Cream, I think of that song. as great as Cream was on a ton of other songs, that's their signature song. So, one strike on Ahmet Erdogan. Let's hear it. Sunshine of Your Love. It's

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0: Days in Detroit, to teen angst in Arizona, to shock rock in L.A., to his rise to Rock and Roll Hall of Famer, one man is superbly seasoned to guide you through this magnificent musical journey.
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3: Welcome back to Alice's Attic. I'm sure interior designers have a term for the aesthetic up here. I don't know what that would be. I'm pretty sure it involves the words condemned and please evacuate or shabby stabby. So lots coming up this hour. Some movie music madness featuring a 1971 Motown rock song that was used in a drag racing movie. Then some freaky facts to loosen the brain a little. And then trivia on a song that was recorded in the same room as Led Zeppelin IV. And the guitarist played his best solo of all time specifically because Jimmy Page was watching him through the glass. But now, how about this?
0: Alice's Attic with Alice Cooper.

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5: In a county full of slick politicians, one man never got the memo. Jake Zimmerman. He may not be cool, but as county assessor, Zimmerman delivered. Here's Jake.
6: I stopped casinos taking money from our schools and cracked down on wealthy developers dodging taxes.
5: The St. Louis American called his office a model of respectful competence. And the Post-Dispatch just endorsed Zimmerman in his campaign for county executive for his pledge to take the drama out of county government. As county executive, he'll make life more affordable and stand up to MAGA's attacks on our rights.
6: I'm not flashy, but I get results, and I've got your back.
5: Then there's Brian Williams. Williams voted with MAGA Republicans to open the door to extreme abortion bans. And now MAGA is bankrolling Williams with $150,000 in donations. 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Jake Zimmerman is on our side. Paid for by Citizens for Jake Zimmerman. Jeannie Kirkton, Treasurer.
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1: The 2013 film Snake and Mongoose was a sports drama about two real Southern California drag racers, Don the Snake Prudhomme and Tom the Mongoose McEwen, who changed the face of motorsports forever. They were the first drag racers to secure corporate sponsorship. For the opening scene, the director needed something that captured the feel of Southern California in the early 70s, so he went with I Just Want to Celebrate by Rare Earth. The band had the distinction of being the first white rock band signed to Motown Records at a time when Motown was the defining sound of black American music. They came out of Detroit, which is also where Motown was born. They were rock and roll musicians who loved rhythm and blues, and Berry Gordy heard something in them that he thought could work. So here's I Just Want to Celebrate from Snake and the Mob.

Your teller of Detroit stories, Alice Cooper, will return after these messages. Alice's Attic with Alice Cooper. If it rocks, it's on KC95, Real Rock Radio.

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2: 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Take it away, Coop.
3: Ready to become a genius? Okay, let's go. At the center of the galaxy, there's a large cloud of ethyl formate, which contains enough alcohol to provide every human on Earth with 300,000 pints of beer per day for a billion years. I would have loved that back in the day. The human heart pumps about 2,000 gallons of blood every day. Every vampire's going, yay! The world's most hated vegetable is Brussels sprouts, even though they are among the healthiest. If they're cooked correctly, they can be really good. The lightning rod at the top of the Empire State Building is struck around 100 times a year. And finally, Burj Khalifa in Dubai is so tall that it is 15 degrees cooler at the top than at the bottom. And it's the tallest building in the world. Well, it's time for a break while you think about all of that, but I'll be right back with more rock trivia after this.
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1: What album was being recorded at the same studio while Jethro Tull were recording Aqualung? It was Led Zeppelin 4. It was December 1970, and Jethro Tull were at Island Studios in London recording their fourth album, and in the room next door, Led Zeppelin were also recording their fourth album. The guitar solo for Aqualung was recorded while Jimmy Page stood outside the studio window watching. The guitarist, Martin Barr, played the best solo of his life, specifically because he knew Page was there and didn't want to be shown up in front of the band who had recorded Stairway to Heaven in the next room. That happened a lot. In fact, I remember one time in particular, I can't remember what album it was, but we're recording in one, and Paul McCartney's in the next room, recording Band on the Run. And we both ended up at the coffee machine, and he says, "Hey, you want to hear something?" And I went, "Yeah." And we went in, and we listened to two or three songs from Band on the Run, Wings' first album. I got to hear all that first before anybody. I can't even say brilliant because that doesn't quite cover it. McCartney was the best of the studio. So let's hear Aqualung.

0: Unlike Elvis, Alice Cooper has not left the building. We'll return with more Genius Radio after this. 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

0: Welcome to the deepest confines of the mind of Alice Cooper. It's a bit dusty up here, and oh, is it cluttered. There's a memory of hanging out with John Lennon and Anne Murray at LA's The Troubadour in 73. And over here is Alice's Cortez High School locker combination. And why is there a random recollection of pre-concert pickled herring in Oslo in 2017? But amidst the melange, there's a wealth of rock and roll tidbits and knowledge that never fails to entertain and engage. So without further ado, here's your fastidious host. It's Alice's Attic with Alice Cooper.
1: Well, you're back in Alice's Attic with me, Alice Cooper. I've sold out arenas on six continents, appeared in dozens of films, and released 30 studio albums. But of course, the highlight of my life has been hosting this radio show. Yeah, right. Coming up this hour, an Attic classic featuring a song that was written by a teenager on a toilet in 1967. Then a listener email, and finally we'll top it all off with some rock trivia. But first, here's some music.
0: Alice's Attic with Alice Cooper.
2: Rumors spreading round in that Texas town about the shack outside the games. And you know what I'm talking about. Just let me know if you wanna go to that home out on the range. They got a lot of nice girls.

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1: The band Status Quo have more top 40 singles than any other artist in the history of UK charts. More than the Beatles, more than the Rolling Stones, more than anyone. They've had over 60 UK chart entries spanning five decades. Yet the American public only know one Status Quo track, and that's Pictures of Matchstick Men. And the story of how it was written is even crazier. Francis Rossi was 19 years old. He'd just gotten married and was already convinced it was a mistake. His wife and his mother-in-law were arguing in the next room. He went into the bathroom to get away from it. He brought a guitar. He wrote the song while sitting on the toilet. It's not a crappy song either, so don't get pissed off. Here's Pictures of Matchstick Men. Light a match.

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You think radio this brilliant is free? We'll be back with more amazing Alice Cooper after the break. Alice's Attic with Alice Cooper. If it rocks. Don't stop believing. It's on KC95. 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
1: Okay, Alice, which is better, the original Halloween or the original Friday the 13th? They both scared the crap out of me when I saw them in the theaters in high school. Not sure which is the scarier, Michael Myers or Jason Voorhees. What do you say? Thanks, Brandon Unger. I've got to say, I've always been a Michael Myers fan. Jason Voorhees, I did music for one of their movies, and I know all the guys that played Jason Voorhees, and I knew a lot of guys that played Michael Myers. But Michael Myers, the scene that's the scariest, the two scenes that's the scariest, is when she stabs him in the ear with a knitting needle, and he's dead. And she's on the phone, and in the background, you see him sit up again. Then you realized he was unkillable. Right then, you went, oh, my gosh. The other scene is when she takes the boyfriend and takes the hunting knife and pins him to the wall and just looks at him like a piece of art. Kind of turns his head left and right to admire his artful work. I was always much more, I think that Michael Myers was more frightening. Why can't he die? What is the whole thing with him not being able to die? And then, of course, Jason Voorhees, same thing. You couldn't kill Jason Voorhees either. So they were both great modern boogeymen. I'm not going to say that one was better than the other. It's just I thought Michael Myers was creepier. All right. Well, if you think Barbie was the scariest movie ever made, drop me a line at alice@aliceisattic.com. I'll be right back with more trivia, so don't move.
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6: How did the band Slaughter get their record deal? Dana Strum and Mark Slaughter had been members of the Vinnie Vincent Invasion. Vinnie was the former Kiss guitarist who had been signed to Chrysalis Records, but he had exceeded his credit line with the label. So Chrysalis pulled the $4 million contract away from Vincent and transferred it directly to Slaughter and Strum. They had a $4 million record deal before Slaughter even existed as a band. There were no other members. There was no band. Just a contract with two people who had been in a different band that had just fallen apart. That's dropping $4 million in your lap. And what are we going to do with it? I guess we better put a band together. So here's Up All Night from Slaughter.

0: We know our time with Alice always goes by far too fast.
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3: I'm John Hewlett, and here's your Rock History Report for July 30th. On this day in 1987, David Bowie kicked off the North American leg of the Glass Spider Tour at the Veterans Stadium in Philadelphia, Pennsylvania. The tour's set, described at the time as the largest touring set ever, was designed to look at a giant spider. It was 60 feet high and 64 feet wide. A single set took 43 trucks to move from each city. Also on this day in 1991, a police officer was forced to tear up a traffic ticket given to the limousine that Axl Rose was traveling in after it made an illegal turn. Rose threatened to pull that night's Guns N' Roses gig if the ticket was issued. And on this day in 2005, a new book published to mark the 35th anniversary of the death of Jimi Hendrix claimed the guitarist pretended to be gay so he would be discharged from the Army. Room Full of Mirrors by Charles Cross said Army records show Hendrix was discharged from the 101st Airborne Division at the age of 19 in 1962 for homosexual tendencies. Let me stand next to your fire. That's this day in rock history for July 30th on KC95.
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3: Oh, hey, you. Good morning. How's it going? How are you? It's A.D. Roundtree, early in the KC studios. Welcome to this, your Thursday edition of the A.D. Show. Yes. Your Thursday, you know what that means. That means this time tomorrow, you will have officially made it through yet another week. This is no small accomplishment. You're doing awesome. Hang in there. You got this. You are a badass. And if you need something, if there's anything I can do for you to make your Thursday better, hit me up and let me know. I'm here with you. I'm here for you. One of the ways I can make your Thursday better is this guy, your hookup to go see Hairball do their thing, paying tribute to the biggest, hairiest bands of the 1980s in a hair metal fashion. It is an awesome time. Like I said, your hookup right around 6:30. And fun facts to make you sound smart. Right now, though, do you know a 974-1111? Is this something you would want to be a part of? Do you know what I think I'm ready to take another swing at? I don't know if I'm going to be able to pull it off. I don't even know if it's possible, but I cannot, for the life of me, get this idea out of my head. And it all comes down to one thing and one thing only. You and I, we live in a city with unbelievable musicians. Seriously, you and I are spoiled. St. Louis has an embarrassment of musical riches. And you and I also have something that I don't think a lot of cities have as much as hometown pride. I've said it before, I will say it again. I've lived everywhere. St. Louis has more pride in things that are ours than any place I have ever been. And that's saying something because I lived in Texas. Texas would happily secede from the nation and become its own country tomorrow if they could just get somebody else to do their paperwork. They already have their own flag, their own food opinions, and enough confidence to carry it through. But even Texas doesn't love its own quite like St. Louis loves its own. And last year I had this idea. You and I talked about it a little bit on the air. What if you and I put together a show featuring the incredible musicians you have supported for years in their amazing tribute bands? But instead of playing the songs they pay tribute to, what if they played their own? Because here's the thing. Here's the thing about the musicians and El Monstero and Hard Promises and Thunderhead and Celebration Day and all of these incredible bands that we buy thousands of tickets to go see every single year. They did not pick up guitars because they wanted to spend their lives being someone else. As much as David Gilmour inspired them and made them want to make music, they picked up guitars because they had something inside them they wanted to get out. They had something to say. They had songs. They had stories. They had something on their mind. And over the last week or so, this idea came rushing back. I saw El Monstero. I saw the urge. And you know what? Maybe you notice it too if you're at both of these shows. It was impossible not to see how connected your music community is. Multiple members of The Urge are part of El Monstero. The core of El Monstero came out of Stir. And then Jimmy Griffin came in yesterday with Emily Wallace to wrap up Bark Side of the Moon and also play original music from his original band, The Incurables. Did you hear that? Oh my God. Here, have a listen. This is what happened on the show when Jimmy Griffin and Emily Wallace were in yesterday playing Jimmy's Incurables music.

live in studio. And that reminded me, these musicians are not just the songs they cover, they are freaking artists. And as I was going to all these shows, it really hit me. You, me, all of us, collectively, tens of thousands of us, St. Louisans, you and I were willing to endure unbelievable amounts of heat-related suffering just to be there and appreciate the incredible work that they put into becoming who they are. You and I were happily dealing with massive quantities of pants gravy and swamp ass and gooch grease and underboob sweat. You and I stood outside. We baked in the St. Louis summertime sticky heat. You sweated through your shirt. You sweated through your shoes. You experienced levels of moisture in parts of your body that you never wanted to experience any of these things in. And yet, nobody cared because you and I were there for the music. And as I was standing there, slowly turning into a human baked potato wrapped in a sweaty concert t-shirt, a thought occurred to me. These musicians have given us so much. They've given us the soundtrack to our lives. They've given us memories. They've given us nights we've talked about for years on end. And I think you and I should give something back. When you go see El Monstero, nobody is screaming, "Ah, I love Pink Floyd. I love this Pink Floyd song." They're yelling, "There's Jimmy. There's Kevin. There's John. There's Mark." Because you and I know these people. We love them as musicians, but we also love them as people and members of our community. So wouldn't it be amazing to have one night where we all come together and celebrate the original music of these incredible local artists? I tried to put it together last year. Here's where it gets difficult, because apparently talented musicians have schedules. Who the hell knew? These people are booked forever. You'd have an easier time getting 12 cats to wear matching outfits and perform a synchronized Broadway number. Trying to coordinate local musicians is like trying to organize a family reunion where everybody's a rock star and nobody checks their calendar. But seeing El Monstero, The Urge, hearing Jimmy and Emily yesterday, it brought that fire back. So I'm going to try it again. I'm going to make the calls. I'm going to pound the phones. I'm going to try talking to musicians. I'm going to talk to Live Megan from Live Nation. I'm going to see if you and I can make something special happen for these local musicians. Maybe we can get our friends down the hall at The Point involved. Maybe I can get Riz to jump in. Maybe Courtney. Maybe we figure out the perfect combinations of musicians to create one unforgettable night. Because I think if you, me, all of us get behind this, we can do something amazing, not just for the fans, but for the musicians who have given this city so much for so many years. Wouldn't it be cool to celebrate the people we already love playing the music that's been inside them for all this time? 974-1111. If we can pull this off, would you go? It's Sammy. Can't drive 55, we're KG.

0: Sammy Hagar on KC95. It's the AD Show. 974-1111 is my number. Casey, good morning. If we can put together a show with these local musicians that have been paying tribute to Pink Floyd and Zeppelin and the Hard Pry and all the other bands that they pay tribute to of their original music, would you be in?
1: Yes.
0: Yeah? Have you ever seen Jimmy Griffin play with the Incurables?
1: Oh, it's amazing. I know Jimmy Griffin. I've known him for years, and I just have been following him forever. It's amazing.
0: Yeah.
1: And so is Emily.
0: Yep. Yeah. Absolutely incredible. And don't you think it's, you know, like, look, obviously the tribute shows are absolutely incredible, but these people started making music because they had their own thing to say. And when you hear something like Jimmy and Emily coming together and playing a song like that, and it gives you goosebumps, kind of makes you want more of it, right?
1: Yes.
0: Yeah.
1: It does.
0: Yeah. All right. So if we can put it together, you'll be there with bells on?
1: I will be there, and I'll bring all of my friends.
0: And even if it's a pants gravy, gooch grease, underboob sweat day in the middle of summertime, you'd still be willing to deal with it?
1: I'd still be willing to deal with it. Yes.
0: Yeah.
1: Bring on the pants gravy.
0: All right. Bring on the pants gravy for local musicians. We'll probably need a better marketing hook than that, but I'm glad to hear you're in.
1: All right. Thank you.
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0: So if you have ever spent time in the country near a farm, there's a sound that you have heard and a sound that you probably love. The moment you hear this off in the distance, you're relaxed. You're transported to a simpler, more peaceful place. They even have this sound in white noise machines to help you reduce stress and chill. There's only one problem. Turns out that farm animals hate it. Just hate it. Which sound is it? Also, you can lose weight a lot of different ways. You can go low carb, low fat, high protein, intermittent fasting. They all work as long as you are consuming less calories than you burn. And as you know, many fad diets take off because they sound more appealing than just plain old eating healthy and exercising. But not this one. And it's a fad diet that is pointless and maybe harmful and brand new as of this year. It puts the rough in roughage. Which fad diet, which new fad diet should you absolutely not try? Full story. And your hookup to go see Hairball right around 6:30. And fun facts make you sound smart.
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12: Hey, Izzy, what's going on, man? Looks kind of like you got something on your mind.
13: Well, Eddie boy, I'm thinking you may need to change the name of your place from Fast Eddie's to Five Buck Eddie's.
12: Five Buck Eddie's? Man, why in the world would I call it Five Buck Eddie's?
13: Well, I was in there the other day and bought myself the coldest beer I've ever had in my life, and I gave the guy $5. And then I went over and got some of those huge cold water peel and eat shrimps, and I gave her $5.
12: Well, I never really thought about that. There's a lot of Five Buck going on.
13: And then I went back up and got one of those huge Fast Eddie cheeseburgers, and I gave them $5 again.
12: Man, definitely has a ring to it. I think there's a lot of $5 going on.
13: Yeah, and I had about $100 worth of good time.
12: Well, that's good to hear, and it's easy to do with live music 7 days a week and a big old party going on that big, beautiful outdoor patio.
13: Well, like Mr. Shannon always says, if you're 21 and in the mood, head on over to Fast Eddie's Bon Air in Alton, Illinois, and maybe take a selfie on that old Harley Davidson of mine.
12: Who else has got a Cardinal Hall of Famer's Harley Davidson sitting out on the patio for some selfies?
13: Only Eddie boy.
14: A swing and a miss, and that's a winner.
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2: 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It's comfortable with times of clouds and sun, wildfire smoke causing the sky to be hazy, getting up to a high of 87. I think that's why we're all itchy, right? So many people have said to me they feel like they've got the ick, they've got the sore throat. Is that wildfire smoke? I think it might be because the inside of my nose is sore. What about you? Anyways, the sky will be hazy as it gets up to a high of 87 tonight. Clouds breaking, low of 69, dude. Currently 67. 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It's Bon Jovi. We're KC. 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
3: 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So, as you know, you can lose weight in a lot of different ways. You can go low carb, low fat, high protein, intermittent fasting. They all work as long as you are burning more calories than you consume. And as you know, many fad diets take off because they sound more appealing than just eating healthy and exercising, but not this one. And it's a fad diet that is not only pointless, but harmful and brand new as of this year. There are a lot of videos circulating on social media about how you can lose weight eating diarrhea lettuce, hoping to contract the cyclospora parasite. They're calling this supposed trend cyclospora skinny. And while most of the posts are clearly kind of tongue-in-cheek, officials are very worried that people might see it and think it's worth a try. That sounds insane, but you never know who's, and I quote, doing my own research on TikTok. So experts are telling people, don't be stupid. One doctor says getting any illness on purpose is just a bad idea. Plus, cyclosporiasis can be deadly. There are folks ending up in the hospital for long periods of time. Another doctor pointed out that you're only losing water weight and it won't actually help you take off any fat, in addition to being very dangerous. And they added, with diarrhea, you're going to lose a lot of electrolytes. So you're going to have problems with muscle cramps, headaches, and dehydration. You do not want to get to the state where your heart just can't pump enough blood because there's no water in there. Four more states have been added to the outbreak. The CDC says Illinois, Kansas, Oklahoma, and Pennsylvania have been added to the list that already included Indiana, Kentucky, Michigan, Ohio, West Virginia, and Missouri. There have been tens of thousands of cases and hundreds of hospitalizations, but thankfully no one has died as far as we know. So don't do the diarrhea lettuce diet. Nothing good will come of it. Hey, have you ever heard of the Gen Alpha Melody? Folks online have been pointing out that the same chord progression and melody can be found in many Gen Alpha songs, and it is a bit uncanny. Here are several of the examples.

These are four different songs. The guy put it together, made it sound seamless, but those are all different. And look, this is nothing new. A lot of people have made a lot of money by writing the same song over and over again, but that's pretty freaking on the nose. Hey, you and I, we have gotten away from it every once in a while, and we spent time in the country, maybe near a farm. And when you have been near a farm, maybe you've heard this sound off in the distance. You probably love this sound. The moment you hear one of these in the background, you are relaxed. You are transported to a simpler, more peaceful place. They even have this sound in white noise machines. It's a sound of the country to help you reduce stress and chill. There's only one problem. Turns out that the animals on the farm that you've gotten away to hate that sound. What sound are we talking about? The cowbell. Cows hate the sound of a cowbell because it really, really hurts their ears. Traditional heavy cowbells can reach noise levels up to 113 decibels, which is as loud as a jackhammer. This can cause pain, hearing loss, and behavioral stress in cattle with sensitive hearing. A study from

0: Swiss Federal Institute of Technology found that cows wearing heavy bells spend less time eating and resting and are very unhappy because of it. So there you have it. Cows hate the sound of the cowbell. That's unheard of. How utterly surprising. A cowbell puts a cow in a bad mood.
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0: What? No good? No on the cow puns? I guess I've really milked this one as far as I can go. I should probably steer the conversation somewhere else. Or better yet, why don't I play you some music? You know, in consideration of any cows listening right now. Cows, please turn down your radios. There's a lot of cowbell on this one. Hey, 974-1111 is the number for these tickets to go see Hairball. Sorry, cows. Which city has been named the most dangerous city in America? We're KC.

0: show. All right, Judy, you and I talked about it last time, and fun facts make you sound smart. Which city has been named the most city in these United States of America? Is it St. Louis?
1: No, it is not. It's Memphis, Tennessee.
0: You are absolutely right. Memphis, Tennessee has been named the most dangerous city in the U.S. They hold a violent crime rate nearly 6 times the national average, with high totals in both property and violent offenses. Ooh. You can tell it's a tough town, Judy, when Girl Scouts out there say, buy some cookies or I'll cut you.
1: Yeah.
0: Or if they're playing Glock, paper, scissors. You are on your way to see Hairball do their thing. Good job.
1: Thank you.
0: Hold on. Another warning sign about Memphis being dangerous. You go into the Gap there, they only carry orange jumpsuits.
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2: 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Win prizes.

0: You know who I think this is on line one? I think this is Aerospace Kevin. Aerospace Kevin, in case you missed it. Frequent caller and contributor to the show. He is this guy.
1: That wasn't very good.
0: And he's probably calling to tell me.
1: That wasn't very good.
0: Because he hates Bon Jovi with a screaming passion. And now whenever I play Bon Jovi, I make sure I let him know it's for him. Let's just see if it is him. Oh, Aerospace Kevin, did you hear your Bon Jovi?
1: Yes, the whole warehouse did. And I said, he said, he's really trolling you pretty good. And I said, yeah, I need to tell them to take John Bon Jovi and those cowbell milk things and send them all back to New Guernsey.
0: Oh, very, very well played. You know what? You know what, Aerospace Kevin? Because of that little piece of cheap humor right there, which I appreciate. I've built a career. I pay for my house with that sort of thing. I'm going to find the next instance of Bon Jovi, and I'm going to delete it. Thank you. Well done. You have earned one non-Bon Jovi spin for the day.
1: Yes. All right.
0: Good job at turning it into non-Jovi.
1: Not exactly, right? All right. I like that. Everybody was laughing.
0: Really? Because I was like, I don't know what time Aerospace Kevin gets to work, but I'm playing Bon Jovi, so there's a very good chance that he is currently listening, so let's give it a go.
1: Yeah.
0: Good. Well, you know, there's nothing more small market that's going to keep me stuck doing 6 to 10 in Market 27 for a petty stay check like local humor that only appeals to one warehouse, but it gets us through.
1: Yes, yeah. I'm here at 5. I have to wait a whole hour before I can listen to you, so,
0: Well, thank you for waiting, brother. Have a good one. Enjoy your one non-Jovi spot.
1: Yes, thank you.
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0: Do you believe God forgives for murder? I know it's a large and esoteric question and not one that anyone can really answer, especially not on this show where we deal in Zeppelin records and fart jokes. However... 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Why do I bring this up? 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Another chance for you to win your way to see Jefferson Starship and celebrate 50 years of the U-Man.
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30: I'm Bill Eigel. I'm a no on data centers. Last year, when a new hyperscale data center was up for a vote in St. Charles City, I'm the only candidate for county executive who stood with you in opposition. Meanwhile, Steve Ellman was writing op-eds in support of data centers. In fact, he spent $400,000 of your taxpayer money to identify six locations just for data centers in St. Charles County. I'm Bill Eigel, and if you don't want data centers in our county, then I'm asking for your vote on August 4th.
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5: 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It's another reasonably nice one today. Clement, I would call it comfortable. Times of clouds, but plenty of sunshine. Wildfire smoke will cause the sky to be a little bit hazy. Also, if you're like me, give you a bit of a tickle in the throat and a dried up inner nasal passage. Getting up to a high of 87. Tonight, clouds breaking, low of 69, dude. Currently 67 with a real feel of 71 at the KC Studios. 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In traffic, there is roadwork 64 westbound at 70. All lanes are closed. That will suck and that will slow you down. Go some other way. They've cleared the roadwork at 55 southbound past Union, and they've cleared that moving roadwork 70 eastbound past Route A. It's Eric Clapton. It's Cocaina. We're Casey.

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2: What I want to do first is say thank you so much for joining me. If you are just getting here, welcome to this, your Thursday edition of the AD Show. Next thing I got to do is remind you, right around 7:30 in the 30-second song challenge, you will have another opportunity to win your way in to see Jefferson Starship and all the rest as we celebrate 50 years of the U-Man. Also, the great and hilarious comedian Bobby J. Cox is playing in town this weekend, and I think he's going to be joining us in the studio before too long as well. Right now, though, let's you and I take a look at what the hell's going on in the world. Let's do some news.
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2: 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Missouri floods and FEMA. Here is what you need to know. If you have driven south of St. Louis recently, you know just how brutal the July flash floods were. Today, Missouri Governor Mike Kehoe is asking the federal government to step in, requesting a federal disaster declaration from FEMA. Emergency officials say the flooding caused over $26.5 million in damages across nine southeast Missouri counties, with Iron County alone taking a $20 million hit. Kehoe said the damage has overwhelmed local communities, placing a tremendous burden on them that far exceeds their capacity to recover without federal assistance. The state is hoping FEMA will cover infrastructure rebuilds and debris removal. This is Kehoe's third federal disaster request this year. Honestly, at this point, Mother Nature, fickle bitch, off of her meds and bipolar and every single way. Missouri should probably just put FEMA on a monthly retainer and set up auto pay. Hey, are you ready to completely change how you pay the government? When you head to the ballot box next, Amendment 5 could fundamentally flip Missouri's tax system. The proposal would phase out the state income tax entirely and replace it with significantly higher sales taxes. It would also allow state lawmakers to bypass current restrictions and impose new taxes for 5 years without your direct voter approval. Without direct voter approval, new taxes? Didn't we throw a bunch of tea in the harbor for something like that? Anyways, critics are calling it a reverse Robin Hood move, arguing that it shifts the tax burden onto middle-class families just trying to buy groceries while giving wealthier residents a massive break on their income. Meanwhile, Proposition U aims to slap a use tax on out-of-state online retainers. So, basically, Missouri wants to make sure that whether you are shopping local or doom-scrolling on Amazon at 2 a.m., tax man's got to take his cut. Hey, you want a reason to feel good about the Cardinals this week? Here's one. They snapped a 3-game skid in extra innings walk-off fashion Wednesday night at Busch Stadium. Ivan Herrera ripped a 2-run double in the bottom of the 10th, beat the Cubs 3-2. Suck it, Cubs, scoring J.J. Weatherholtz and Jordan Walker. That came right after Chicago's Pete Crow Armstrong had put the Cubs ahead with a 2-run homer in the top of the inning. So Cardinals fans get the full emotional roller coaster in about 90 seconds. It might also have been Dustin May's final start in a Cardinals uniform. He's one of the top names the club is shopping ahead of Sunday's trade deadline as St. Louis leans further into seller mode. Nothing like a walk-off win to make a rebuilding season feel like a contender's night, even if it just is for a few hours. This is going great. Let's trade someone. Do you think God forgives for murder? I know it's a big and esoteric question that we'll never really answer on this show, because on this show we are predominantly concerned with fart jokes and Led Zeppelin records. However, you don't have to be a serious Bible person to know that one of the Ten Commandments is, do not kill. And yet, this person wanted to know if there was any wiggle room there. Earlier this month, a 27-year-old woman in Connecticut named Cynthia Martinez was charged with murder after she allegedly killed a man in March. Police haven't revealed what the motive may have been, but they think it was premeditated because, get this, earlier that day, Cynthia Googled, does God forgive murderers? It is unclear what answer she found, but apparently it wasn't enough to stop her. She remains in custody on a $1 million bond. She's scheduled to appear in court tomorrow. A 13-year-old girl was bitten badly by a barracuda during a family vacation in Turks and Caicos, but she won't let that change her dream of becoming a marine biologist. Here is Claire McDonald and her mom.
3: I did the handstand, just felt like a lot of pressure. I just looked up from my hand and I just saw blood everywhere. It was just blood running through my whole arm. It was just like a horror movie.
5: She stepped in and said, I'm a nurse, can I please help? And I said, yes, please. And so she created a tourniquet and helped stop the bleeding while we were waiting for the ambulance to arrive. She named the barracuda Susie. She's like, I'm not mad at the ocean. I'm a little mad at Susie.
2: A man who runs a small business has found a way to keep his customers' shipping costs down, including a small bag of rocks. 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
6: This is a 13.1-ounce order going to Colorado. 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
2: Mm-hmm. It's cheaper to ship some stuff with a bag of rocks in it. The Kansas City Chiefs unveiled drawings for their new stadium. It will offer a whole new way of watching Taylor Swift watch the game. And finally, Willie Nelson wrote a letter urging Americans to reject data centers. Willie implores us to reject them, saying they deplete land and resources that could be used for growing marijuana.
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1: Good morning. Thank you for holding. What's up?
2: Good morning, AD. Thank you for coming to work. I'm great. I'm glad that you're there. I'm guessing you didn't get my email. To remind you about our conversation Monday morning, you were going to play Radar Love for my son who's on his way to military training.
1: Right.
2: He's driving from 10 after 7 till 10 after 8.
1: 10 after 7 to 10 after 8. Okay, yep, I can absolutely do this.
2: We'd love to hear Golden Earring, and I thank you. He's been in for 10 years in the Guard, and he's a new police officer and a dad, and boy, this music helped him get through the day.
1: Yep, I have your phone call saved. Now what did I label it? I hadn't forgotten. Easy Bake Oven, Dingo Diarrhea, Capybara. These are my calls. This is how they're labeled.
2: The way your mind works is excellent.
1: Yeah, well, I have several childhood educators and a wife that perhaps would disagree every once in a while, but Bring On The Pants Gravy? No, that's not it. Cool Taint Savings? No, that's not either. Far Away Savings? Nope. Aragon, Unsmoky Tony, Blowtorch Headphones... Yeah, pants, can't get loose, weed, and ticket deals. These are the things we talk about on the show.
0: I will find it, and I will play it, and I will play it either today or tomorrow in the appropriate time.
2: You're awesome. Thank you so much. I wish you a very blessed day.
1: What is your name?
2: My name is Lisa Champion.
1: Hold on. Your real name is Champion?
2: My real name is Champion, yes.
1: Please call often, but refer to yourself backwards, like you'd be referred to if you were in the military. Champion Lisa.
2: Champion. Champion Lisa on the phone.
1: All right, Champion Lisa. Yeah, I'm going to try and find your shout out to your son. We couldn't do it the other day. Full disclosure for anybody that might hear stuff like this. Yes, sometimes I record calls so I can label them in this long list of calls with names like Mrs. Blowtorch Headphones and Gucci Gravy Pants Grease Weekend. But yes.
2: And Champion Lisa.
1: And Champion Lisa. All right, Champion Lisa. Have a good one.
2: All right, have a great. You do the same. Thank you. Bye.
1: Bye.
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1: Speaking of champions, a champion of comedy just walked in. Homegrown comedy hero Bobby J. Cox in the studio. How are you today, sir?
5: I'm doing good. How are you doing, AD?
1: Better now. You're here now. Let me ask you this. You're here because you've got a show coming up, right?
5: Yeah, I actually have six.
1: Six?
5: Six shows.
1: This is what I admire so much about comedians. Boy, you do a lot of work.
5: You sure do.
1: Yeah. Okay, so Funny Bone, Streets of St. Charles, right?
5: St. Charles, yep. St. Charles, right. Funny Bone.
1: All right, yes. Well, you want to talk and give people a taste of the
5: Sunday.
1: Funny?
5: Yes, absolutely. Please come out. Come see a show. I tour all over. I also live in my car, so if you don't come out, I'm going to have to keep living there. Please come out.
1: All right, more with Bobby J. Cox and the 30-second song challenge to win tickets to go see Jefferson Starship and celebrate 50 years of the U-Man next.
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8: I'm John Hewlett, and here's your Rock History Report for July 30th. On this day in 1987, David Bowie kicked off the North American leg of the Glass Spider Tour at the Veterans Stadium in Philadelphia, Pennsylvania. The tour's set, described at the time as the largest touring set ever, was designed to look at a giant spider. It was 60 feet high and 64 feet wide. A single set took 43 trucks to move from each city. Also on this day in 1991, a police officer was forced to tear up a traffic ticket given to the limousine that Axl Rose was traveling in after it made an illegal turn. Rose threatened to pull that night's Guns N' Roses gig if the ticket was issued. And on this day in 2005, a new book published to mark the 35th anniversary of the death of Jimi Hendrix claimed the guitarist pretended to be gay so he would be discharged from the army. Room Full of Mirrors by Charles Cross said Army records show Hendrix was discharged from the 101st Airborne Division at the age of 19 in 1962 for homosexual tendencies. Let me stand next to your fire. And that's This Day in Rock History for July 30th on KC95.
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29: 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I think it's the smoke, man. I think it's that hazy smoke. Everybody's like clearing their throat. Are your eyes itchy, Bobby Jaycox? Hilarious,
30: oh,
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29: 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Times of clouds and sun, wildfire smoke, which will cause the sky to be hazy. Also, your nose will run. Your throat will be sore as it gets up to a high of 87 tonight. Clouds breaking, low of 69, dude. Currently 67 with a real feel of 71 at the KC Studio. 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There's road work, 64 westbound at 70, all late.

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1: You can do it!
2: The 30-Second Song Challenge is brought to you by Universal Windows Direct. Like me, you're going to be saying, I love my windows. Jeremy, good morning. How's it going?
3: Good, brother. How are you?
2: So far, so good. By the way, you are very privileged to be cheered on by the great and hilarious Bobby J. Cox, who's in the studio this morning. And I have to tell you, is one of the most positive, uplifty people you're ever going to encounter. So soak it in, my friend. Seven songs, 30 seconds. You're on your way to see Jefferson Starship along with, Atlanta Rhythm Section are on that show. And you're going to be celebrating 50 years of the U-Man. Pretty good, right?
3: Okay.
2: All right. Coming down in 3, 2, song number one.
3: Jefferson, Find Your Way Back.
2: Yes. Song number two.
4: Wow.
3: Oh, Can't Be Loved, Must Be Loved.
2: No. Keep going.
3: Van Halen, come on. Give it to me.
4: You're close. Come on.
3: What Love Is Made Of. Oh, man. Really? That's an easy one. Got What It Takes?
2: When I go to sleep, sometimes I have some.
3: I can't hardly hear you at work. That's what love is made of.
4: Dream.
3: I failed it.
2: That is time. What I was trying to say in my own ham-fisted way is, is when you go to sleep, you have some...
3: Marijuana?
2: Okay.
4: I like this guy. Give him.
2: Jeremy, man. I wish I had tickets to give away for hilariousness. Because you seem like a lovely fellow and we really wanted you to win, I'm going to award you a Sparky.
3: Give it to me.
5: Oh, crap. Why?
2: And because you flamed out on a Sammy Hagar Classic in the city of St. Louis, where you're not allowed to flame out on Sammy Hagar Classics, from Beyond the Grave, Pot Smoking, Smack Talking Patrick. What did you make of that?
6: That sucked.
5: You get nothing. You lose. Good day, sir.
2: Call back and play again, Jeremy. More with the great and hilarious and very encouraging Bobby Jayhawks directly after... how did I pronounce his name?
4: Dude, Jayhawks is way cooler. That's my better name for the rest of it.
2: Change
4: Bobby
2: it
4: Jayhawks.
2: Immediately. For Casey.

0: Ballroom Blitz on KSHE 95. It's the AD show. I am fortunate enough to be joined in the studio by a hometown hero, literally a hero because of his past as a fireman and a hilarious dude, Bobby J. Cox. Good morning, man.
1: Great to be here. Thank you, AD.
0: I am so stoked to have you in here. And we're going to talk about the fact that you're playing not one, not two, not three, not four, not five, but six shows at the Funny Bone Streets of St. Charles this weekend.
1: You got it.
0: In a little bit. Yeah. But you were, for how many years, a fireman?
1: I was about 4 or 5 years, I was a firefighter in High Ridge, Missouri, right here.
0: All right, so you were a firefighter in High Ridge, Missouri.
1: Yes.
0: And for those that don't know, Bobby wasn't just joking when he said, I live in my car because I love doing comedy so much, and right now, comedy is not affording me apartment money. So, bearing this in mind, if you had to pick one moment, maybe it was seeing someone on TV, maybe it was a moment that you had on stage, maybe it was hearing a record or seeing somebody live that made you go, this is it. I have to do comedy.
1: Yes.
0: This is what I must do with my life. What was that moment?
1: I was underage drinking at a college.
0: Oh, good.
1: And I heard Dane Cook for the first time. Someone had shown me him, and I was enamored. Like how people describe hearing Led Zeppelin or something for the first time. I was like just a kid, and I heard that, and I was like, I don't know what this is. I barely even knew what stand-up was, and I was completely turned on. And I've got to tell Dane that story. I got to talk to Dane Cook, and I'm like, dude, you're like the reason I'm here, so thank you.
0: Really?
1: Yes, I have. Yeah.
0: How did he take that?
1: He was awesome.
0: Big comedians, you know, sort of like the Dane Cooks and Nikki Glazers. You've opened up for Dave Chappelle as well, right?
1: I've opened for Dave Chappelle. Wow. Nikki Glazer taking me on the road. She's my fairy godmother in comedy. Uh-huh. I love her. She's helped me out. So I'm very lucky to work with my heroes.
0: Folks like that must hear, you're the reason I do this.
1: Yes.
0: A lot. And what was the reaction when you told him that?
1: I try to be really respectful. I walked up and I was like, hey, I just want to say, you know, you're the reason I do this. I just want to say thank you. And he was like, dude, pull up a chair. Let's talk for a little bit. I was like, no, man, I don't want to bother you. You're good. He's like, pull up a chair. And I'm like, all right. And so we got to have a conversation. He told me how he felt when he met Steve Martin because that's his guy. So we got to like, you just kind of, this thing goes on and on forever. It's beautiful.
0: Mm. Have you ever had a hero that you met and went, well, that didn't go the way I was hoping it would?
1: Yes, I have. I have for sure. I won't say their name because I'm hoping that was just a bad one-off, but I looked up to them a lot.
0: Because you're hoping to get another opening slot with them?
1: Yeah, to get another slot, but you work with them and you're like, oh my God, it's so nice to meet you. And they, I mean, it's just like, but usually I like to talk about the good more than the bad. And everyone I've met is great. Dave Chappelle, incredible. Dane Cook, great. Nikki Glazer is one of the kindest people I've ever met in comedy, sincerely.
0: Yeah. But Nikki Glazer, like, she's besties with Courtney's show, obviously.
1: Yes. Yes.
0: And but she's always in KSHE shirts. And I always hear, like, oh, Nikki Glazer was in the studio. I'm like, can I get an email or something like that? Thanks. None taken.
1: Just one email. Yeah. One email, please.
0: Yeah. Somebody want to let me know so I can
1: get you. Email.
0: So I could, you know, sort of like warm my hands by the Courtney Show's A-list fire for a little bit.
1: Yeah.
0: Very cool.
1: Want.
0: Yeah. That's awesome, man. That's so, so cool. And let me just state again, you live in your car because you love comedy so much. When was the last time you went home, opened up a door that had a lock on it, and got into a bed?
1: I would say that has been about a year. And I have lovely friends I crashed with. Like right now I'm staying with my friend Tam. She's been very helpful. I go on like the road with my friend Cactus. Her and her family have let me stay with them. So there are times I have a bed, but one of my own, even when I lived in Austin, I had a yoga mat for a while. I was sleeping in Austin, in the heat, on a yoga mat in an apartment, an unfurnished apartment.
0: I got a buddy who's actually kind of a big actor now.
1: Yeah.
0: A dude called Randall Reeder. He's in all the Deadpool movies. He was in Grandma's Boy. He was in all these sort of cult comedy movies. And he is enormous. He's a huge dude. He's Big Bob from Harold and Kumar Go to Guantanamo Bay.
1: Oh, yeah. That's crazy. Good dude. That's awesome.
0: But he's enormous. And he was just like, oh, I'll crash with you.
1: Yes.
0: Hey, I'll stay on your floor. I'm like, really? He's like, I've stayed on a lot of floors in my time, bro. And, you know, someone like you, you get up on stage, you got to be funny. But the work and the grind and, quite frankly, the personal sacrifice that goes into it. And you know what? Someone like you that does stand-up comedy, you can't, like I was when I was in a band, turn around and blame it on the bass player when something goes bad.
1: You're right. Yeah, it's all it does all fall on my shoulders. Mm-hmm. Yeah, if we're out of tune, it's my fault for sure.
0: I have so much respect for guys like you that do what you do because it has to come from you and only you, and it starts with nothing and it winds up becoming something. And it's very, very cool. And it's very, very telling that you're here in St. Louis, from St. Louis, getting on stage, doing six nights in front of a hometown crowd in a city where you ironically do not own a home. But nevertheless, it's really, really awesome. Yeah. Funny Bone Streets of St. Charles, where can people get tickets?
1: You can get it at the Streets of St. Charles, the funnybone.com. Mm-hmm. Get your tickets. You can call up if you would like. You call up, go on the website, grab tickets. And we're trying to sell this thing out. So bring a friend, bring a date, come alone. Can't wait to see you guys. Come say hello.
0: So you can do six sold out nights and still not have this.
1: This could change it. If you sell it out, who knows? We could. I could live in a nicer car, maybe.
0: Okay.
1: It's got a moonroof.
0: Given the opportunity, would you get an apartment or a nicer car in which to live?
1: I'm dreaming of a van. I love the idea of a van life. I think about like living out of like a decked out van. That's what I want to do.
0: Do you know Steve Hofstetter?
1: I do. Yeah. I'm not like personally, but I know. Yeah.
0: He's a buddy of mine.
1: And
0: he played some club. And he didn't get in town in time to do the show, but he came by. He's like, dude, I really wanted to just show you my Sprinter van.
1: Yeah. And I bet you wanted to see it,
0: I did. Yeah. It was so amazing. Cool. There was like three dudes touring with him in it. There's a clothing rack because he wears suits on stage every single night. And you can't have that get wrinkly when you go on and all this stuff. It's really, really
1: all
0: cool.
1: All my clothes are wrinkly. I'll tell you that.
0: What do you own? Like, so when I was a kid in a band, everybody else was older. They would go back home to England where the band was originally from. We'd have 2 weeks off and I wouldn't have an apartment like you, and I lived out of tour buses and hotels, so I would just couch surf for a couple days. And I'll never forget, I asked a buddy of mine, I was like, hey, I gotta plug some stuff in, can I unplug this and put this jack splitter in? And he was like, you have a jack splitter and no home. So bearing that in mind, you live out of your car, technically you don't have a home. What do you have that would surprise people?
1: Well, we were talking about this earlier, and I was like, sometimes I'll be like, I need a new backpack. And then I'm like, well, I guess I need my car more than that. Uh-huh. And then you're like, no, you actually do need your backpack. But I'll say this. I usually, even though I live out of my car, there's not that short of a supply of pot. I'm a big fan of that. So I feel like some people would be like, you should get your life together. I'm like, but it's got to feel great, too.
0: Uh-huh.
1: So yeah. I have that, and then just, some bags, some old bags that are like a little nicer than someone who lives in their car should be, maybe.
0: You look like entirely more healthy than me. You look fit as a fiddle.
1: Well,
0: and
1: I have to wake up when the sun comes up.
0: Right. I guess so. Yeah. Otherwise, it gets a little warm.
1: Yeah.
0: Do you have a gym membership?
1: I do. I have a gym membership, which I have to have, and because that's where I shower. So people are like, people are like, you getting ripped? I'm like, no, I'm getting my BO off of me.
0: Well, proof is in the pudding. Fresh as a daisy.
1: Yes.
0: More with Bobby Jaycox in a little bit. It's BTO. He is taking care of business. Funny Bone, what's the website again?
1: Funnybone.com, Streets of St. Charles.
0: All right, go see him this weekend. Support this former firefighter and hometown hero. We're Casey.

0: BTO on KC95, it's the AD show, 974-1111, be my number. Stoney Stanton, good morning, how are you?
1: Hey, I'm doing good. I heard that he sleeps in his car and smokes weed. Hell, he's right up my alley.
0: He is right up Stoney Stanton's alley. I'd love to let you talk to Bobby J. Cox, but he has run to the bathroom. Hold on.
1: Go to number one.
0: Let's you and I just chat amongst ourselves, and maybe he'll come back.
1: Yeah. I'm not watering the crop right now.
0: I'm sorry, what?
1: I'm out watering my crop right now.
0: You're out watering your crop right now? Man, it must be a blissfully cool day for you to be able to water that marijuana crop.
1: It is a nice today.
0: Yeah.
1: It's going to be beautiful all day.
0: Mm-hmm. Well, we said we wouldn't make any more weed deals on the air, Stoney Stanton, but if he put you on the guest list, would you care to share some of your totally legal, licensed, and medicinal purposes only homegrown with Bobby J. Cox, so maybe he could get a nicer car?
1: Yeah, I could do that.
0: You could do that?
1: Oh. Yeah. So just put me some tickets, we'll call everybody, get them, and we'll get happy.
0: Yes, yes. Now, this is a friendly thing. There is no quid pro quo, so I can continue to be employed. There is no quid pro quo. You're not giving him this marijuana because... Oh, Bobby, you're back from the bathroom. We're on the phone with Stoney Stanton, who is out watering his marijuana crop, and he said if you'd like to save a little bit of weed money, he, as an act of friendship and not as an exchange that I'm brokering on the air, if he gets an opportunity to see you, which would be easier if he was on a guest list, he might, as an act of friendship and kindness, offer you some of his totally legal and licensed homegrown. Do you think there's something we could do there?
2: I think if he gave me his name and it might get put at the front office, uh-huh. He might have a ticket for him and himself, and then a friend for sure.
0: Oh,
2: yeah.
0: Stoney Stanton, how do we feel about this?
1: Oh, man, that sounds great to me.
0: Yeah.
2: Stoney Stanton.
0: Not Stoney Stanton. Stoney Stanton.
2: Stoney Stanton.
0: Last name's Vaughn, right, Stanton?
1: Yes, it is.
0: Stanton Vaughn.
2: V-A-U-G-H-N.
1: G-H-N.
2: Great.
0: Very good. All right. Well, you know, we're bringing the people together.
2: We really are.
0: And perhaps brokering the occasional illicit deal on the AD show.
1: We would never do anything like that. Don't talk.
0: My wife was just like, you don't even smoke pot. And I was like, I can't. The logo of the radio station is a pig smoking a joint. I cannot do anything about the following that I have inherently attracted. Also, yeah. Pot smokers tend to be friendly, and this is an act of friendship.
2: Yes, so friendly.
1: Yes, it is.
2: Yes, that's very sweet. I did one show where a guy, afterward he gave me a grocery bag of weed before.
0: Oh, a grocery bag, Stoney Stanton. I'm not trying to throw down a gauntlet.
1: Down the gauntlet.
0: Oh, we must go now, Stoney Stanton. I believe that's my boss on line one. Have a good one.
1: See you, bye.
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0: You're welcome in advance, Bobby J. Cox.
2: Thank you.
0: No problem. Hey, man, this has been awesome. Come back all the time, would you?
2: I absolutely will. Thank you for having me on AD. This ruled. I had so much fun this morning.
0: Thank you very much for being here. Have a great 6 shows at the Funny Bone Streets of St. Charles. Go see hometown hero, former firefighter, a guy who has literally saved the lives of people you love. Be funny on stage so he can get out of the car, get an apartment, and get even more weed. Based on friendship and funniness alone.
2: Yes, absolutely. Right. All sounds great. Thank you, AD.
0: Are you going to do the Courtney show?
2: Yeah, I'm going to go. I'm heading there right now.
0: All right, tell him AD needs an email next time Nikki Glaser's in the building.
2: I'm going to CC you right now.
0: Okay, you're my fairy godmother.
2: Yes. Thank you, brother.
0: Dude, have a great one.
2: You too. Later, buddy.
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2: bye.
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8: Breaking news. Missouri will vote on Amendment 4 this August. Right now, a ballot measure passes in Missouri if it gets a majority of votes statewide. Amendment 4 would permanently end that. If Amendment 4 passes, it would rewrite the Missouri Constitution. 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Protect Majority Rule. 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
21: 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In fact, he spent $400,000 of your taxpayer money to identify six locations just for data centers in St. Charles County. I'm Bill Eigel, and if you don't want data centers in our county, then I'm asking for your vote on August 4th.
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0: 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Comfy today. Some clouds, some sun, wildfire smoke making things a little hazy, getting up to a high 87. Tonight, clouds breaking, low of 69. Currently 67 with a real feel of 71 at the KC studios. 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In traffic, there is road work. 64 westbound at 70. All lanes are closed. Avoid at all costs. They've cleared that other road work, though, 55 southbound past Union. And they've cleared the moving road work, 70 eastbound past Route A.
26: KSAG, Crestwood, St. Louis.
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0: I don't trust this kid any further than I can throw him.
1: Oh, well, he's very popular. The sportos, motorheads, geeks, bloods, wastoids, dweebies, they all adore him.
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3: Oh, hey. You, good morning. How's it going? How are you? It's A.D. Roundtree. If you are just getting here, welcome to your Thursday edition of the A.D. Show. Yeah, your Thursday. You know what that means? That means this time tomorrow, you will have officially made it through yet another week. This is no small accomplishment. You're doing awesome. Hang in there. You got this. You are a badass. And if you need something, if there's anything I can do for you to make your Thursday better, hit me up. I'm here with you. I'm here for you. One of the ways I can make your Thursday better is this right around 8:30 in the 30-second song challenge. You will have another chance to win your way in to see Jefferson Starship and celebrate 50 years of you, man. Right now, though. 974-1111. If I can do this, will you go? Because you know what I think I want to take another swing at? I don't know if I'm going to be able to pull it off. I don't know if it's even possible, but I can't get this idea out of my head. And it all comes down to one thing. You and I, we live in a city with unbelievable musicians. Seriously, you and I are spoiled. St. Louis has an embarrassment of musical riches. And we have so much more of something a lot of cities have none of, hometown pride. I've said it before. I will say it again. I've lived everywhere. St. Louis has more pride in the things that are ours than any other place I've ever been. And that's saying something because I lived in Texas. Texas would happily secede from the nation and become its own country tomorrow if it had the opportunity. But even Texas doesn't love its own quite like St. Louis love its own. Last year, you might recall, we talked about it a bit. I had an idea. What if we put together a show featuring the incredible musicians you've supported for years and their amazing tribute bands, but instead of playing the songs they pay tribute to, what if they played their own music? Because here's the thing about El Monstero, Hard Promises, Thunderhead, Celebration Day, and all of these incredible musicians. As much as David Gilmour inspired them to pick up a guitar, they picked up that guitar because they had something inside of them that they needed to get out. They had songs, they had stories, they had something to say. And over the last week, this idea came rushing back. You don't want to know why? You and I, we saw El Monstero. Maybe you saw The Urge with me. And it was impossible not to notice how connected this music community is. Multiple members of The Urge are in El Monstero. The core of El Monstero came out of Stir. And then Jimmy Griffin came in yesterday with Emily Wallace and played original music from his band, The Incurables, as they get ready for the show that they are doing at the Wildy Theater tomorrow. If you missed it, oh man, here's a little bit. You missed something incredible.

Oh, freaking goosebumps all over again. And it reminded me, these musicians are not just the songs they cover. They are artists. And as I was going to all these shows, something really hit me. You, me, all of us, collectively, tens of thousands of us St. Louisans, we were willing to endure unbelievable amounts of heat-related suffering just to be there and appreciate the incredible work they do. You and I went through massive quantities of pants gravy and swamp ass and underboob sweat. You and I stood outside. We baked in the heat. We sweated through our shirts. Some of us probably sweated through our freaking shoes. We got moisture in crevices we didn't even know existed. And yet, nobody cared because you and I were there for the music. And as I was standing there, slowly turning into a human baked potato wrapped in a sweaty concert t-shirt, a thought occurred to me. These musicians have given us so much. They've given us the soundtrack to our lives. They've given you memories. They've given you nights that you will talk about for years. And maybe it's time we give something back. When you go see El Monstero, people aren't screaming, ah, play another Pink Floyd song. They're yelling, there's Jimmy, there's Kevin, there's John, there's Mark, because you know these people. You love them as musicians, but you also love them as people and part of our community. Wouldn't it be amazing if you and I had one night where we all come together and celebrate the original music of these incredible local artists. Now, I tried to put this together last year, and here's where it gets difficult, because apparently talented musicians have schedules and they're booked. Who the hell knew? These people are booked forever. You'd have an easier time getting 12 cats to wear matching outfits and perform synchronized Broadway numbers while herding a separate set of kittens. Trying to coordinate local musicians is like trying to organize a very, very difficult family reunion where everybody has a whole bunch of things going on. But seeing El Monstero, seeing The Urge, you and me hearing Jimmy and Emily yesterday, it brought that fire back. So I'm going to try again. I'm going to make some calls. I'm going to pound the phones. I'm going to talk to musicians. I'm going to talk to Live Megan from Live Nation. I'm going to see if we can make something special happen. Maybe you and I can get our friends down the hall at The Point involved. Maybe Riz jumps in. Maybe Courtney. Maybe we figure out the perfect combination of musicians to create one unforgettable day and night of music. Because I think if you, me, all of us get behind this, we can do something amazing, not just for the fans, but for the musicians who have given this city so much in so many ways. 974-1111. If I can put it together to where we celebrate the people we already love playing the music that's been inside of them all along, would you go? It's Tom Petty. We're Casey.

0: 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Good morning. If I manage to put together a show of all these incredible tribute musicians from all these incredible tribute bands doing their own original music, is that something you'd want to show up and support?
1: Yeah. Absolutely.
0: Oh, just want to say yeah, Joe. 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
1: Same local musicians, yeah.
0: Very good. Thank you. Just want to say, yeah, Joe, I appreciate your YAV support.
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0: 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Chuck loves KC 95 because of the rock and roll, baby. Chuck thinks he should be in the Real Rock Army because he listens every day and enjoys the rock radio personalities. Oh, as one of those, I would have to say I appreciate you. Thank you, brother. Chuck works at Refresco in Warrenton as a shuttle driver supervisor and as a driver as well. He's learning to play the guitar. It's ongoing. He loves to spin vinyl, loves taking his days off with his beautiful wife, Cindy. She has been listener of the day and chosen as a member of the Real Rock Army. Well, let's make it a family thing. He asked her why she has been picked twice and he hasn't been picked once. And she calmly said, without looking up from her book, it's called K-She, not K-Him. Can't argue with that logic. Gotta love her. Gotta love you, bro. Welcome to the Real Rock Army, Chuck. We are stoked to have you.
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0: 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The weather today, comfy. Clouds, sunshine, wildfire smoke causing the sky to be hazy, getting up to a high of 87. Tonight, clouds breaking, low of 69. Currently 67 with Real Feel 71 of KSHE Studios. 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There's roadwork 64 westbound at 70. All lanes are closed. Avoid that at all costs. They've cleared that other road work, 55 southbound past Union, and there's more road work at 70 eastbound that they've cleared past Route A. 974-1111 to get in on the phones. Play a 30-second song challenge for these tickets. Go see Jefferson Starship. We'll do

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1: You can do it!
2: The 30-Second Song Challenge is brought to you by Universal Windows Direct. Like me, you're going to be saying, I love my windows. Easy Mark. Do you think this is going to be easy for you this morning?
3: I hope so. I saw the answers yesterday.
2: Easy Mark. I got to be honest with you. You sounded fine when I was screening the call, but now you're actually on the air. It sounds like you're calling me from a toaster with a very poor connection, so hopefully we don't lose you again. You ready to do this?
3: I'm ready.
2: All right, coming down in 3, 2, song number one.
3: Find Your Way Back.
2: Yeah, song two.
3: Dreams.
2: Excellent work. Song three.
3: Come Together.
2: Yeah, man. You're doing great. Song four.
3: Shoot the Thrill.
2: Yes. Very impressive. You got it before the drums even kicked in. You put yourself in a great position, Easy Mark. I don't mean to tempt fate, but this does seem easy for you because you have 15 seconds left and you have 3 songs left to go, which means you got 5 seconds a song. So listen carefully, choose your decisions wisely, and let's get it done. Song number 5.
3: Hold the Line.
2: Dude, song 6.

0: and drawing a blank.
1: Oh, easy, Mark.
0: Boys room.
1: Yeah, yeah. Sadly, that was time.
0: Yes.
1: That was time about a year and a half ago. Because we love you and we wanted you to win, especially after your call got dropped yesterday, I'm going to award you a Sparky.
2: Oh, crap, why?
1: And from Beyond the Grave, Pot Smoke and Smack Talking Patrick, what do you think of the fact that he got all that way only to have problems with the Motley Crue cover of a Brownsville Station classic?
3: That sucks.
4: Yeah. You get nothing. You lose. Good day, sir.
1: All right. You might still have a chance to win. We play Name That AD Show Caller for these tickets to go see Jefferson Starship and celebrate 50 years of the U-Man right after the Mighty Metallica. It's King Nothing. We are Casey.

0: Because we did not have a winner in the 7:30 or the 8:30 30-second song challenge, we move instead to our backup game, Name That AD Show Caller. If you can name three out of five of callers like this one.
1: These motherfuckers better move out of my way because I'm going to be late for work.
0: Or this one.
2: Move, bitches, you get out of my way.
0: Or perhaps.
3: What?
0: I will send you to go see Jefferson Starship if you can prove you know the show well enough to do that. Casey, good morning. Do you think you can name three out of five AD show callers?
4: Oh, I sure can. It's just Joe.
0: All right, just Joe. Let's see how we do. Caller number one.
5: Oh, crap. Why?
4: Sparky.
0: Caller number two.
6: Bend over, America. Stoney Stanton.
0: Caller number three.
6: Why not George?
0: Caller number four.
2: Move, bitches, you get out of my way.
6: Oh, I can't think of that one. Pass.
0: And finally, caller number five.
7: That wasn't very good.
6: Aerospace Kevin.
0: You got four out of a potential five right. Way to go. The only one you missed was... The only one you missed was...
2: Move, bitches, you get out of my way.
0: That would be our friend Talkbox Ricky.
6: Talkbox Ricky, that's it.
0: Well, nevertheless, hey, it was good enough. You are on your way to the show, bro. Hold the line.
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14: In a county full of slick politicians, one man never got the memo. 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He may not be cool, but as county assessor, Zimmerman delivered. Here's Jake.
15: I stopped casinos taking money from our schools and cracked down on wealthy developers dodging taxes.
14: The St. Louis American called his office a model of respectful competence. And the Post-Dispatch just endorsed Zimmerman in his campaign for county executive for his pledge to take the drama out of county government. 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
15: I'm not flashy, but I get results, and I've got your back.
14: Then there's Brian Williams. Williams voted with MAGA Republicans to open the door to extreme abortion bans. And now MAGA is bankrolling Williams with $150,000 in donations. 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Jake Zimmerman is on our side. 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Jeannie Kirkton, Treasurer.
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29: I'm Bill Eigel. 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In fact, he spent $400,000 of your taxpayer money to identify six locations just for data centers in St. Charles County. I'm Bill Eigel, and if you don't want data centers in our county, then I'm asking for your vote on August 4th.
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1: 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That wildfire smoke will cause the sky to be hazy. If you are like me, you find your allergies kicking up because of it. Take a tissue with you into the day. Tonight, clouds breaking low of 69, currently 77 with a real feel of 85 at the KSHE Studios. 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There is moving road work. 270 northbound at Gravoy. The left lane is closed. It'll slow you down a little bit. There's a stall 55 southbound before Lindbergh. Right shoulder is closed. And there is a crash 44 eastbound before Kings Highway Boulevard. But all lanes remain open. It's Ozzie and Shot in the Dark. We're KSHE.

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0: Billy Squire, everybody wants you on KC95. It's the AD show. You and I have been talking this morning about the incredible musical talent we have in this town and how a lot of them are in these amazing groups that pay tribute to the Led Zeppelins and the Pink Floyds and the Tom Petty's and the Rushes of this world. But wouldn't it be amazing to have a night where we could go and watch them play their original music? If I could put that together, I'd be very interested to know if that's something you'd be interested in seeing. 974-1111. Casey, good morning. If we can put together a show with these local musicians that have been paying tribute to Pink Floyd and Zeppelin and all the other bands that they pay tribute to of their original music, would you be in?
1: Yeah.
0: Have you ever seen Jimmy Griffin play with the Incurables?
1: Oh, it's amazing. I've been following him forever. It's amazing.
0: Yeah.
1: So is Emily.
0: Yep. Yeah. Absolutely incredible. And, you know, like, look, obviously the tribute shows are absolutely incredible, but these people started making music because they had their own thing to say. And when you hear something like Jimmy and Emily coming together and playing a song like that, and it gives you goosebumps, kind of makes you want more of it, right?
1: Yes.
0: Yeah. It does. So if we can put it together, you'll be there with bells on?
1: I will be there, and I'll bring all of my friends.
0: And even if it's a pants gravy, gooch grease, underboob sweat day in the middle of summertime, you'd still be willing to deal with it?
1: I'd still be willing to deal with it, yes. Bring on the pants gravy.
0: All right. Bring on the pants gravy for local musicians. We'll probably need a better marketing hook than that, but I'm glad to hear you're in.
1: All right. Thank you.
0: Later.
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0: You know, we have been talking about local musicians on the show all morning long. And there is one name that keeps coming up over and over again. And I think they would be the perfect thing for you and I to play in the Round Tree. Which band are we talking about? Have a guess. See if you're right. We'll do it right after Thin Lizzy. Boys are back in town. We're KC.

0: songs you know, songs you love, but songs you might not have heard in a while. AD, KC's professor of rock, digs deep into our library.
1: Oh, it's really dusty in here.
0: Picks out some long-lost favorites and tells the stories behind them. This is the AD Round Treat.
2: 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Suffering from ED or P, call them at 314-887-5999. Ever since I started talking about local music and putting on local musicians doing original music at their shows, there's one band that has come up over and over again as the phones have lit up about this. I have a private bet with myself that this next caller is going to bring them up the way everybody else brought them up who called this morning. And if they did, I'm going to play them. Casey, good morning. If I can herd the kittens that are local musicians together for one night of amazing music by these folks we know from their tribute bands to play their originals, is that something that you'd want to be part of?
3: Yeah, and when you were talking about local bands, it brought back memories of Pavlov's Dog. They were fantastic.
2: Mm-hmm. This is part of what they hired me to do, to make what we do on the radio now, bring along a whole bunch of the new crowd and to show them just what it was that made Casey and the community around it so great back in the 70s.
3: Oh, it would be great.
2: All right. Well, we will count on seeing you there, provided I can get the musicians to take my call.
3: Thank you. Okay. Bye.
2: Have a good one. And bearing all this in mind, it is Pavlov's Dog. It's Julia Werkashi.

0: as we talk about possibly doing a local show with all these incredible tribute musicians playing their own original music. The band that came up over and over again on the phone was that one. Pavlov's Dog, Julia on KC95. It's the AD Show, 974-1111.
1: I don't think they really calling and asking people at those shows. St. Louis will show, for sure.
0: Yeah.
1: They're one of the greatest musician towns. Well, I shouldn't just say musicians and music and entertainment. There's a lot of famous people that come out of St. Louis. I mean, we've been seeing it for years and years now.
0: Yeah, man. Well, here's the other thing that's very important about this. It's great that we have such an incredibly high level of talent, but there's talented musicians in every single city. The problem is a lot of them have to leave and go to New York or LA or Nashville or Vegas to make a living doing it. But because you, the music fan, are so dedicated and you continue to show up, you can have bands like El Monstero play the amphitheater to 15,000 people, and then you can run into them at Schnucks the next day. You can go see Steve Ewing and the rest of The Urge play, and then you buy a hot dog from him at his hot dog stand the next day as well. It's a beautiful thing, and it exists not just because of the level of musicianship, but because of you. So way to go. I'll do everything I can to make it happen. Hey man, I gotta run. Have a good one.
1: Right on.
0: Speaking of making things happen, you can make tickets to Lou Gramm of Foreigner happen in your life if you win the College of Rock and Roll Knowledge. We'll do that next.
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0: My Hero, Foo Fighters on KC95, CAD show. You are my hero, and here's why. You are effectively the co-host of the show. I try and represent you on the air as much as humanly possible at all times, up to and including the incredible selection of sound bites I've been lucky enough to collect from KC listeners, like this one, this favorite from Old Timey Kurt from Old Town St. Charlie.
1: You never catch me, copper.
0: And I realized, as I was listening back to something that was just on the air, we might have a new soundbite. Now, will it work its way into being a classic the way that, or...
1: These motherfuckers better move out of my way because I'm going to be late for work.
0: As much as those sound bites have, I don't know, because it's really weather related. You and I are talking about the possibility of trying to put on as big a show as humanly possible, featuring a whole bunch of the incredible local musicians that play in tribute bands like El Monstero and Hard Promises and all the rest, playing their original music. And one woman called. She was all in favor of it. I was like, even if it's in the hot, humid, sticky summertime, pants gravy inducing St. Louis heat. And these were her words.
1: Bring on the pants gravy.
0: All right. So now I'm going to offer you a little look behind the scenes. Bring on the pants gravy will be the new soundbite we have on the show. First, I must delete myself from the conversation. There we go. All right. Let's try this.
1: Bring on the pants gravy.
0: Excellent. Now I need to get Bring on the Pants Gravy on its own button so I have it saved for really hot days. I'm just going to drag that over there. There we go. Let's try the weather-related Bring on the Pants Gravy button.
1: Bring on the Pants Gravy.
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0: Smitty makes an excellent point. And if you are looking to do some activities when you are not working, you should call me, 974-1111, to get in on the phones and take on Craig Brain, the size of a planet, Rutledge, in the College of Rock and Roll Knowledge for these tickets to go see Lou Gramm, a Foreigner. And you won't even have to say...
1: Bring on the pants, gravy.
0: Because I think it's happening during a cooler time of the year. We'll do it right after AC/DC. It's Thunderstruck. We're KC.

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2: Planet.
1: Rutledge.
3: Yes, I am.
1: In this battle, Rockowitz, for these tickets, go see Lou Gramm, a Foreigner.
2: Ooh.
3: Yes, I am.
2: There he goes.
1: All right. Okay. Great seeing you, dude.
2: Yeah.
1: You must now wait the other side of the door.
2: You got it.
1: All right, Heath, we have 5 rock and roll trivia questions. Get more right than Craig, you win. He gets more right than you, he wins. Ties go to the house. According to AC/DC, what woman was there a lot of?
3: Oh, my goodness. I don't know. I'm running a blank on that one.
1: You know it. You know the song. You can hear Bon Scott sing it in your head, and that's a clue. It was a Bon Scott era AC/DC song. All right, we will move on. Which guitar player is known as Slow Hand?
3: Eric Clapton.
1: Question number 3. In this round of unnecessary censorship, fill in this Montrose blank.
3: I didn't even hear it, sir.
1: You didn't? Well, let's try that again.

0: I don't know.
1: Question number four is, of course, a dramatic reading of rock lyrics. Oh, yeah! I need someone to show me the things in life that I can't find. I can't see the things that make true happiness. I must be blind, are the lyrics to which Casey's song.
0: I don't know. I'm running a blank this morning.
1: And finally, question number five, the masterclass question, Heath. At one point, a member of Black Sabbath called St. Louis home. Which member of Black Sabbath was it?
0: I'm going to say Tony Iommi.
1: Craig, come on back in here. Our boy Heath.
2: Yeah.
1: Could have done better.
2: Okay.
1: He got one out of a potential five right.
3: Could be hard questions.
1: Heath, you played this game before, right?
0: Oh, a lot of times. Yes, I have.
1: Yeah, yeah. Well, you know what? You never know when you can experience a brain fart, and maybe these questions are just entirely too hard. Let's see how Craig, brain the size of a planet, Rutledge does. Question number one. According to AC/DC, which woman was there a lot of? Bon Scott era AC/DC. I gave him that clue. I'll give you that clue.
3: I'm thinking of Austin Power sidekicks, but not that. I don't know.
1: Think about it. There it is. Can't say that on the radio.
3: No.
1: Whole lot of Rosie.
3: Oh, sure. Yeah.
1: Well, that's tied up at 0-0. Question number two.
3: Right.
1: Which Casey guitar player is known as Slow Hand?
3: Eric Clapton.
1: You are both right. Tied up 1-1.
3: Sweet.
1: Question number three in this round of unnecessary censorship. Fill in this Montrose-related blank. Hmm.
3: Rocking.
1: Yes, good rocking tonight. And just like that, Craig, you pull ahead 2-1. Question number three. No, wait, that was question number three. Question number four is a dramatic reading of rock lyrics. Oh, yeah. I need someone to show me the things in life that I can't see. I can't see the things that make true happiness. I must be blind, are the lyrics to which Casey's song.
3: This is one of the most diverse, like, from the delivery to that, it's Paranoid.
1: It is. Wow.
3: It's so far away from the delivery. That's funny.
1: It's very, very clever. And, well, you are ahead 3-1. Question number five is, of course, the masterclass question. If you get this one right, we're all going to be very, very impressed. Unless, like, you, man, you were their neighbor. Which member of Black Sabbath at one point called St. Louis home?
3: I want it to be Ronnie James Dio, but and it's not Ozzy, even despite the blues jersey. Let's go with Tommy Iommi.
1: I was looking for Geezer Butler, who at one point lived in Chesterfield.
3: That's right.
1: All right.
3: That's right, near Jeff.
1: Yeah, yeah. Heath. We will get you hooked up with something, but you must now do the talk of shame. I'm Heath, and I flunked out of the College of Rock and Roll Knowledge.
0: I'm Heath, and I flunked out of the College of Rock and Roll Knowledge, which I rarely do.
1: Whole line. Oh, yeah. I need someone to show me the things in life that I can't find. I can't see the things that make true happiness. I must be blind. We are Casey. Thanks, dude.
3: Yep.

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2: Breaking news. Missouri will vote on Amendment 4 this August. Right now, a ballot measure passes in Missouri if it gets a majority of votes statewide. Amendment 4 would permanently end that. If Amendment 4 passes, it would rewrite the Missouri Constitution. So instead of using the total statewide vote to decide if something is approved, a measure would need to win a majority of votes separately in each of Missouri's 8 congressional districts in order to pass. So one district could veto the will of most Missourians. That means with Amendment 4, just 5% of voters could overrule what the majority of Missouri citizens want. Opponents of Amendment 4 say it undermines the sacred principle of one person, one vote, and takes away the people's power, giving it to politicians and special interests instead. Protect Majority Rule. 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
18: 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I'm Bill Eigel, and if you don't want data centers in our county, then I'm asking for your vote on August 4th.
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Guns N' Roses, welcome to the jungle on KC 95. It's the AD show. That is it for me. Thank you so much for hanging. Thank you for being part of my KC morning family, as always. This time that you and I spent together, it's the best part of the day. I'll be back tomorrow. We'll do it all over again. It's going to be a big day on the show tomorrow. Comedian TJ Miller is here before his weekend of shows at the Funny Bone Westport. Also, I think, you know how Aislinn from Aragon came on the show with her band Aragon because she's this 15-year-old kid that loves to rock, has an incredible band, and wanted to see Rush, her favorite band of all time, but didn't have the money to do it? Well, thanks to you going to her shows, buying merch, booking her for shows, she made it to go see Rush in Chicago this past weekend just gone by. And if I'm not very much mistaken, she might be joining us on the show tomorrow to give her review of the Rush show in Chicago that you helped her to get to. Can't wait. It'll be the thrilling conclusion to a story that's been playing out for months. I hope you join me for it. Time now for Final Vinyl. We played a little snippet of it this morning and it made me want to hear the rest of it. I am, of course, referring to this one in a round of unnecessary censorship. We heard, so bearing that in mind, on vinyl it is Montrose and Good Rockin' tonight. We're Casey. Later.

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0: Breaking news. Missouri will vote on Amendment 4 this August. Right now, a ballot measure passes in Missouri if it gets a majority of votes statewide. Amendment 4 would permanently end that. If Amendment 4 passes, it would rewrite the Missouri Constitution. So instead of using the total statewide vote to decide if something is approved, a measure would need to win a majority of votes separately in each of Missouri's 8 congressional districts in order to pass. So one district could veto the will of most Missourians. That means with Amendment 4, just 5% of voters could overrule what the majority of Missouri citizens want. Opponents of Amendment 4 say it undermines the sacred principle of one person, one vote, and takes away the people's power, giving it to politicians and special interests instead. Protect Majority Rule. Vote no on Amendment 4. 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
1: Rumors spreading around in that Texas town. 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And you know what I'm talking about. 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They got a lot of nice girls.

ZZ Top, LaGrange. 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Happy Thursday. It's Learn. I'll be with you all the way until 2 o'clock. And we got a ton of rock and roll to get to. Here's some Ozzy.

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Aerosmith is the latest act to have their music adapted to the ballet. So the Virginia Nationals Ballet production of Aerosmith is going to be at the Hilton Performing Arts Center in Merchant Hall. And this will be on May 2nd of next year. Now, other artists who have done this, I think the most recent was Black Sabbath, but the Beatles have done it, Iggy Pop, Lou Reed, The Who, and the Rolling Stones. So we'll see what Aerosmith can do with the ballet slippers.

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2: 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No bet fees ever with the world's largest sports book. Now at your fingertips in Illinois and Missouri. You go fishing. Maybe you got a harpoon, and fishing with that is not as common as it maybe used to be. But there's a guy named Charlie Nutting who was fishing with a harpoon, and he caught himself a 675-pound bluefin tuna off the coast of New England. And so there was some coordination with the boat's pilot controlling the speed and the pulley system. And the harpoon line never broke, and they were able to get this giant fish on board before any sharks in the area figured out what was going on and decided to eat everybody. 675-pound bluefin tuna. Holy crow.
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2: Today's newest member is Chuck Coblentz of St. Clair, Missouri. And Chuck works at Refresco in Warrington. He's a shuttle driver, supervisor, also a driver as well. Learns to play guitar, spins vinyl, loves spending his days off with his beautiful wife, Cindy. And she's already been our listener of the day. And he asked her why she had been picked twice, and he hasn't been picked once. And she calmly said, without looking up from her book, it's called K-She, not K-She Him, and I love her. So she's taken over, Chuck, even on your day. I think your wife, Cindy, freaking rules, man. Rock on, K-She! Suck

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22: Breaking news. Missouri will vote on Amendment 4 this August. Right now, a ballot measure passes in Missouri if it gets a majority of votes statewide. Amendment 4 would permanently end that. If Amendment 4 passes, it would rewrite the Missouri Constitution. So instead of using the total statewide vote to decide if something is approved, a measure would need to win a majority of votes separately in each of Missouri's 8 congressional districts in order to pass. So one district could veto the will of most Missourians. That means with Amendment 4, just 5% of voters could overrule what the majority of Missouri citizens want. Opponents of Amendment 4 say it undermines the sacred principle of one person, one vote, and takes away the people's power, giving it to politicians and special interests instead. Protect Majority Rule. 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

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We all try to work out as much as possible and stay alive, right? That's really where I'm at right now at 41. I'm like, oh, I gotta be working out. In fact, there's a, you're probably going to get this on your phone once I say this, but I've been getting served these ads for a workout app called Ladder, like L-A-D-D-E-R. And I think it's mainly geared towards women, but there's other things for men on there. But it's actually been wonderful. I've been working out a lot more since downloading. It's about $170 for the entire year. I think you can do like a 30-day pass, or I'm sorry, $30 month pass just to test it out. And they do like a free week and all that stuff. But look into it, ladies, if you are trying to move your body more and, you know, you haven't been motivated by other things. You know, I've done the gym thing. I've done the personal trainer thing. Those are good. But I've actually been trying to save some money, and that's helped me out a lot these days. So anyway, look into Ladder. But also look into this. There's a new handheld breathalyzer that can help you detect if your body is actively burning fat or not. And it's called Nutrion. It's a gadget that measures the acetone levels in our breath to detect if we are entering ketosis from dieting or exercising. And of course, being able to know if we are in ketosis is a game changer, because that's when our bodies are burning like the most fat. We're just melting the fat off of our ass. Okay. So again, Nutrion is the gadget. Ladder is the app that I'm working out on. Good luck to us all.

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7: 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I was reading an article last week about the most controversial songs that radio banned at some point. And it's so interesting to me because, you know, everybody was so much more uptight 40 years ago, 50 years ago, 60 years ago. Remember everybody losing their mind about how Elvis was dancing on television? And now we essentially have people in thongs grinding on pianos. And it's the Grammys. And I was thinking about banned music and what we have in the Casey catalog, because we have a ton of banned music that we still play somewhat, but as they got banned, you know, it kind of left radio and didn't really find themselves back into our flow of things for various reasons. And I wanted to dig up a couple of songs that were on this list of controversial music. And one of them is from Lou Reed. And it was a song that, you know, it had a lot of queer representation in rock and roll. And people were not ready for that whenever this song came out. So stay tuned for that second song. But this first one comes from the Rolling Stones. And it's so crazy to me because when the Stones were on the Ed Sullivan Show, they actually had to change the lyrics to this song because it was just so controversial. And you're going to hear it today and you're going to go, what the hell? This is nothing. Have you heard the song WAP? Here's Let's Spend the Night Together. Controversial songs for your snack pack.

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3: I'm John Hewlett, and here's your rock history report for July 30th. On this day in 1987, David Bowie kicked off the North American leg of the Glass Spider Tour at the Veterans Stadium in Philadelphia, Pennsylvania. The tour's set, described at the time as the largest touring set ever, was designed to look at a giant spider. It was 60 feet high and 64 feet wide. A single set took 43 trucks to move from each city. Also on this day in 1991, a police officer was forced to tear up a traffic ticket given to the limousine that Axl Rose was traveling in after it made an illegal turn. Rose threatened to pull that night's Guns N' Roses gig if the ticket was issued. And on this day in 2005, a new book published to mark the 35th anniversary of the death of Jimi Hendrix claimed the guitarist pretended to be gay so he would be discharged from the Army. Room Full of Mirrors by Charles Cross said Army records show Hendrix was discharged from the 101st Airborne Division at the age of 19 in 1962 for homosexual tendencies. Let me stand next to your fire. That's This Day in Rock History for July 30th on KC95.
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7: In a county full of slick politicians, one man never got the memo. 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He may not be cool, but as county assessor, Zimmerman delivered. 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
8: I stopped casinos taking money from our schools and cracked down on wealthy developers dodging taxes.
7: The St. Louis American called his office a model of respectful competence. 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
8: I'm not flashy, but I get results, and I've got your back.
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Lizzie Hale did an acoustic set. She delivered this great speech mid-month at the Rock and Roll Hall of Fame in Cleveland. They have a new exhibit up there, which I wish I could go to, called Women in Metal, You Will Know My Name. And man, if anyone was going to speak out on Women in Metal, it's Lizzie Hale. She's just fantastic. She's still just, everything they do, she just takes it to another level. And I don't think they get enough acclaim for what they're actually doing with that band, Hailstorm. She's fantastic. But one of the people that I think this resonates with, and even though I would say Joan Jett and the Runaways, they were more punk, they have their place in metal. They have their place for females in rock who have designated themselves as pioneers, because it has been such a male-dominated space. And so many. And I know men, sometimes you don't understand that. But to be a woman and to chisel out a way in, man, amazing. Grateful for it all. Here's Joan Jett now.

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Ozzy Osbourne. It's KSHE 95. Just over a year after the death of Ozzy comes the announcement that his estate is entered into an agreement with Universal Studios Halloween Horror Nights, and they're going to bring him to life with an all-original haunted house. Now, this is pretty damn cool. So Ozzy Osbourne, Prince of Darkness, is going to be an immersive experience, and it's going to be in Orlando at the Universal Resort there. Opens up August 28th, and then Universal Studios Hollywood in California, over there in Hollywood, on September 3rd. And each haunted house, as I read, is going to be inspired by his albums, Blizzard of Oz, Diary of a Madman, Bark at the Moon, No More Tears, and Ordinary Man. And in a joint statement, Sharon and the kids, they said, Ozzy never stopped pushing boundaries, and he loved anything that gave fans a new way to experience his music and the world that he created. So there you go. How cool is that? Halloween Horror Nights with Ozzy opens August 28th.

Steven Tyler used to be a judge on American Idol. That's the only time I really watched, because I enjoyed seeing him on there. But the next search for Kelly Clarkson, Carrie Underwood, and everybody else is officially on. ABC has renewed American Idol for its landmark 25th season. New episodes arriving next year on ABC and streaming on Disney Plus and Hulu. And so, yeah, I wonder who the judges are going to be whenever they have the 25th anniversary. And will somebody like a Steven Tyler come back? Because that could be cool.

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5: I'm not flashy, but I get results, and I've got your back.
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26: 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We're going back to the edge of the 90s, 99, to the debut album from Three Doors Down. And they really did something for post-grunge into kind of the new metal era that we were entering in. They were different, you know? And this is a song that you don't hear quite as often from that debut. It's called Duck and Run. I'm Lauren. I'll be back with you tomorrow at 10. And Tim Virgin is next. Have a great rest of your Thursday, St. Louis. See ya.

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See you at Busch Stadium. And we may have more chance for you to sit in my paradise little section at the show. Who knows? 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
3: I'm John Hewlett, and here's your rock history report for July 30th. On this day in 1987, David Bowie kicked off the North American leg of the Glass Spider Tour at the Veterans Stadium in Philadelphia, Pennsylvania. The tour's set, described at the time as the largest touring set ever, was designed to look at a giant spider. It was 60 feet high and 64 feet wide. A single set took 43 trucks to move from each city. Also on this day in 1991, a police officer was forced to tear up a traffic ticket given to the limousine that Axl Rose was traveling in after it made an illegal turn. Rose threatened to pull that night's Guns N' Roses gig if the ticket was issued. And on this day in 2005, a new book published to mark the 35th anniversary of the death of Jimi Hendrix claimed the guitarist pretended to be gay so he would be discharged from the Army. Room Full of Mirrors by Charles Cross said Army records show Hendrix was discharged from the 101st Airborne Division at the age of 19 in 1962 for homosexual tendencies. Let me stand next to your fire. And that's This Day in Rock History for July 30th on KC95.
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6: 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Tonight, clear, low down about 67. Tomorrow, mostly sunny, high 87. That's your KC Weather.
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KC95, Tim Virgin. You know, the funny thing is, Alex Van Halen and David Lee Roth are set to meet. I have to read up again. They're doing a TED Talk in like a weird place, like Boise or something. And it's just all weird. All of it about it is weird. I love every bit of it. And I can't wait to see the YouTube after it's over with, because it's just going to be a pleasure. You know what I'm saying? It's Casey.

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the crew. Those guys will be in town on the 19th. These guys will be in town on the 6th. There's a ton of shows still coming. Summer ain't over yet with these concerts. It's KC95 Concert Section. You get all the details.

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Well, I've seen a few really good shows this year. I say a few because I want to see more, but it's just kind of impossible. There's so many shows coming through town. And one of them was Black Crowes last week with Whiskey Myers. One of the it was a great night, a great bunch of music, and they're just so good live. And I love the Black Crowes to this day. It's Cation.

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KC95. Oh, I was just reading that Romeo Bon Jovi, it's actually Bon Jovi, which is John Bon Jovi's son, wants to be a musician. I'm thinking to myself, just pull him on stage at Madison Square Garden at this point, dude. Do you know what I'm saying? Throw him in the fire. See if he swims. It's sad to say, but it's kind of true. So good luck to him. It's KC95.

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3: 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Today we welcome Chuck Coblins from St. Clair. Welcome to the Real Rock Army, Chuck. Chuck says he listens to KC every day for the rock and the personalities. Thank you, brother. He's a shuttle driver supervisor at Refresco, is learning to play guitar, and loves spinning vinyl on his day off. I love that, too. Chuck's wife, Cindy, was already a listener of the day and a Real Rock Army member when he asked her how did she do that. Picked her twice, and she looked up from her book and said, it's called K-She, not K-Him, honey. I mean, she's got a point. You can't argue with that. Welcome to the Real Rock Army, Chuck. Anybody else wants to be a part of it? KC95.com. It even shut me up. Look at that.

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That's what I love about the Stones, man. It's so good. Oh, by the way, coming up, I just got enthralled by the Stones for a second. Sorry. We got Virgin's Vinyl on the way.

0: KSHE, Crestwood, St. Louis. 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Heard in a car crash or at work? 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Brown & Brown.
1: Tim Virgin. Virgin's Final.
2: 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What's going on? Tim Virgin, let's do this. On this day, back in 1991, Metallica released Enter Sandman as the first single from what would become the legendary Metallica, better known as the Black Album. And it gave fans their first taste of that record that would change the band's career forever. But if you flipped over the single, yes, vinyl style, you'd find a little surprise. A blistering cover of Stone Cold Crazy, recorded originally by Queen back in 74. Metallica had been playing this song live for years because they considered it one of the very first true speed metal songs ever written in their eyes. And they do it better than anybody. I mean, is it better than Queen? It's close. Their version was so good it earned them a Grammy Award for Best Metal Performance back in 1991. So let's do it. Let's do a little Stone Cold Crazy Metallica style. And this is Virgin's Vinyl on KSHE 95.

0: seriously. My adrenaline.
1: So good. It doesn't get any better than that.
2: When you intro'd it, you had the perfect descriptive word, blistering.
1: Yeah, blistering. There you go. Stone Cold Crazy, Metallica. On this day, back in 1991, they released that. Such a cool thing. To this day, sounds just as fresh and just as awesome as ever.
0: KC Traffic.
1: So wild how good they sound all the time.
2: I gotta check my heart rate after that one. It really gets you going.
1: It's awesome. Consider that the first speed metal song, and when they would do it in like live, people would like get wasted on that song. And obviously we know why, so there you go. What's happening, Lance? How's everything on the roads to this, what is it, Thursday?
2: Yeah, I know. I had to think about it today, too. What day is it? 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Let me look at southbound 55 here. We were pretty slow coming down through Butler Hill toward Merrimack Bottom on southbound 55. There may be a stall down there in the mix, or it might just be heavy going. I'll look into that a little further. We did have a stall on 6440 westbound after Boyle. Now, you've got some extra traffic on 6440 because of the baseball game today during the day, so a lot of folks have already left that, and we had a stall after Boyle in the two left lanes. Looks like they cleared that up, but it's pretty heavy from about Boyle out past McCausland on 6440 westbound. Southbound 270, heavy coming through Ladue, 6440 Manchester. There was an earlier accident, now gone, near Big Bend, and 64 eastbound on the Illinois side. That's going to slow through 255 past 157. Oblines Hill Brand, that's your KC traffic.
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5: I'm John Hewlett, and here's your Rock History Report for July 30th. On this day in 1987, David Bowie kicked off the North American leg of the Glass Spider Tour at the Veterans Stadium in Philadelphia, Pennsylvania. The tour's set, described at the time as the largest touring set ever, was designed to look at a giant spider. It was 60 feet high and 64 feet wide. A single set took 43 trucks to move from each city. Also on this day in 1991, a police officer was forced to tear up a traffic ticket given to the limousine that Axl Rose was traveling in after it made an illegal turn. Rose threatened to pull that night's Guns N' Roses gig if the ticket was issued. And on this day in 2005, a new book published to mark the 35th anniversary of the death of Jimi Hendrix claimed the guitarist pretended to be gay so he would be discharged from the Army. Room Full of Mirrors by Charles Cross said Army records show Hendrix was discharged from the 101st Airborne Division at the age of 19 in 1962 for homosexual tendencies. Let me stand next to your fire. That's This Day in Rock History for July 30th on KC95.
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14: Hey, buddy, have you came over and looked at the new Eddie at Fast Eddie's? I finally got a new item. You know, it's been decades.
15: Decade? More like 40 years to figure out how to put a piece of shrimp on there with your steak.
14: I've known you for 40 years. You could have said something. Well, who'd have thought the Elwood could even get better? But we did it. We went and we made the Eddie. It's a foot-long serving, sir.
15: Not that I needed another reason to bring the whole gang down there. I'm still going to order those big Elwoods, the succulent. Peel and eat shrimp, the hot chick on a stick, and that famous Fast Eddie burger. And I'm always going to get one of those ice-cold frosty ones and listen to that live music on that patio every afternoon and evening.
14: Well, I just love adding another great item for everybody to come over and enjoy. When you come on over the beautiful Clark Bridge to look at the picturesque Mississippi River.
15: Picturesque. That's very eloquent.
14: Very. Thank you very much.
15: Well, like Mr. Shannon says, if you're 21 and in the mood, come on over to picturesque Alton, Illinois, and see the very eloquent Eddie at Fast Eddie's Bonair.
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17: I'm Bill Eigel. I'm a no on data centers. Last year, when a new hyperscale data center was up for a vote in St. Charles City, I'm the only candidate for county executive who stood with you in opposition. 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In fact, he spent $400,000 of your taxpayer money to identify six locations just for data centers in St. Charles County. I'm Bill Eigel, and if you don't want data centers in our county, that I'm asking for your vote on August 4th.
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1: 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Tonight, clear, low down about 67. Tomorrow, mostly sunny, high 87. That's your KC Weather.
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something happened in the last, I don't know, 30 seconds. Last I checked, Cubs were up 4-2 in the bottom of the 10th. If you're just wondering, just give you a little heads up. Are you Redbird fans? Come on. It's KC95.

Those guys going to be doing their residency coming up in Vegas. It's going to stretch all the way to the first weekend in October. Good times to go see. So many good bands playing in Vegas. Just start collecting your miles. That's all I'm going to say. Because there's going to be a lot of shows in Vegas. It's Casey.

0: Hildebrand. Let's do it. We got a lot to talk about because next Friday, my ear thingy wasn't in right.
1: I hate it. I hate a misplaced ear thingy.
0: Let's talk about the pop-up store going on because it's going to be at Cafe Telegraph next Friday. And it's going to be just fun times as always because Learn will be there. Then I am there. We're broadcasting live. And it's just going to be a fun night.
1: Isn't Close Quarters playing
0: yeah,
1: after?
0: Yeah, that's what I was just going to say. Yeah. Did you see my face?
1: Yeah.
0: Well, I mean, what am I missing? And I go Close Quarters.
1: Yeah, it's an all-day, all-night thing.
0: It's like a long day for you people, and it's fun times. Mossy Oak Camel KC hat, 40-ounce KC tumbler is going to be there, and it's just going to be great days. We do it all the time at our KC pop-up stuff stores, and this is just going to be another, just a hootenanny.
1: A good word. Man, blistering hootenanny, you got the words today, baby.
0: Oh, I'm fired today.
2: KC traffic.
0: I love it.
1: I'm gonna have to keep a notebook of the Tim Virgin Dictionary.
0: Swell. I'm gonna bring Swell back too. I'm just gonna watch the Little Rascals and pull all those things that they used to say back in the day. Bring them back.
1: I'm trying to think of one off the top of my head.
0: I know. See, did your mind going off?
1: Yeah, I know.
0: It's crazy. My grandparents used to say, "Jesus. Mary and Joseph."
1: Oh, yeah.
0: Remember those?
1: Yeah, I remember that.
0: That's got to come back.
1: Yeah.
0: There's a bunch of the old ones that need to come back. We need a comeback.
1: I like it.
0: Yeah. What's going on?
1: Retro,
0: on the
1: baby.
0: Yep, retro, baby.
1: 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A little busy, too, on northbound 70. Moving up toward Main Street out in the Westplex. Now, the baseball game, the day game, it's over. You're slow on 6440 westbound from, let's call it after Boyle, certainly before Kings Highway all the way out through McCausland. Southbound on 270, crowded from 6440 down past Manchester. 141 southbound, pretty heavy. You'll get on the brakes between Manchester and Big Bend, moving down toward 44. 55 southbound, a little off the pace coming past Butler Hill and again after Barnhart. Outline's Hildebrand, that's your KC traffic.
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10: In a county full of slick politicians, one man never got the memo. Jake Zimmerman. He may not be cool, but as county assessor, Zimmerman delivered. Here's Jake.
11: I stopped casinos taking money from our schools and cracked down on wealthy developers dodging taxes.
10: The St. Louis American called his office a model of respectful competence. And the Post-Dispatch just endorsed Zimmerman in his campaign for county executive for his pledge to take the drama out of county government. As county executive, he'll make life more affordable and stand up to MAGA's attacks on our rights.
11: I'm not flashy, but I get results, and I've got your back.
10: Then there's Brian Williams. Williams voted with MAGA Republicans to open the door to extreme abortion bans. And now MAGA is bankrolling Williams with $150,000 in donations. 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Jake Zimmerman is on our side. 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Jeannie Kirkton, Treasurer.
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1: 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Let's kick it off with The Song Remains the Same. Jimmy Page originally wrote it as an instrumental before Robert Plant added those lyrics. And then we're going to roll into Trampled Underfoot. Zeppelin locking into one of the funkiest grooves that they ever recorded. Let's get you the Daily Dose of Led Zeppelin. He's here on KSHE 95.

0: Deadly Dose of Zeppelin, Trampled Underfoot. There you go. It's KC95, Tim Bridge and Lance Hildebrand. KC's Rock and Roll Dream with Celebration Day. If you love that Zeppelin, get ready because September 6th. That's next week. Next month. Next month.
1: September,
0: sorry.
1: I love how you're ready to be done with summer. In some ways, I get it.
0: Yeah. So a month from next week is what I wanted to say.
1: That is the Daily Dose's
0: favorite celebration day. Crazy Train's going to be there too. Magic Man's going to play. It's going to be a great show. 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
0: I was watching this video of the Smashing Pumpkins last night because Lollapalooza's happening in Chicagoland now. And they did a pre-party like the night before.
1: Yeah.
0: So last night at the Riv. It was the weirdest thing I've ever seen in my life. It had Flavor Flav there.
1: Mm-hmm.
0: He had on stage with him.
1: Mm-hmm.
0: And then he had Barry Williams come out.
1: You stole my thunder for Lance's Traffic Jam.
0: That's exactly
1: what I was going to do
0: today.
1: That's all right.
0: Did you see it?
1: I did not see it, but I know that happened last night in Chicago.
0: I don't swear, and if they do, I'm going to have to die. This is them on stage. And all of a sudden, people are like, who is this guy?
1: Yeah.
0: And it's the whole Smashing Pumpkins and literally a plethora of background singers that come out. And you got to watch this on YouTube. It's wild. And then Barry Williams walks out.
1: Right.
0: And young people are like, who's this guy?
1: It's Greg Brady.
0: And then this happened. Get ready. I think he's ready to sing here. Here we go. No, he's not.

0: some background singers to help him out. Oh, my Lord.
1: Can't. What's going on?
0: The world is different.
2: Right? Amen to that.
0: Okay. Go ahead, Lance. How's traffic?
2: 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All right, out in West County, got a crash on 6440 westbound. It's after Clarkson in the right-hand lane. Now, before you get that far, coming out of downtown, ball game's over. 6440 westbound is crowded from pretty close to IKEA, maybe a little after that. Out past Boyle, Kings Highway doesn't get better till you're after McCausland on westbound 6440. Lindbergh northbound past Olive, we had a stall in the left-hand lane. 370 westbound, still a little slow, heading out toward 141 and the Discovery Bridge. Downtown eastbound 6440 is slow after Jefferson, heading toward the Poplar Street Bridge. Some of that is ballgame traffic, too. Watson near Grant, look out for an accident there. Still pretty busy coming down toward Big Bend, all the way down to 44 on southbound 141. Oblige Hildebrand. And with your Casey traffic.
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3: You know, peptides are everywhere right now. 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If you're watching TV, they're talking about them. And you know what? 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
4: 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I'm a no on data centers. 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I'm Bill Eigel, and if you don't want data centers in our county, then I'm asking for your vote on August 4th.
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9: 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Tonight, clear, low down about 67. Tomorrow, mostly sunny, high 87. That's your KC Weather.
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11: And the sign says, long-haired freaky people, leave now.

Queen. Queen's Don't Stop Me Now. Ready for this? Reach 1 billion views on YouTube. Don't Stop Me Now. That wasn't even one of their biggest songs. And it hit 1 billion. So congratulations to Queen. I mean, come on. It's crazy. It's Casey.

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2: Alrighty, it's everybody's favorite time of the day, Lance's Traffic Jam, that I kind of ruined today,
3: but you didn't ruin it. You just, we're on the same wavelength.
2: Yeah, we're on the same wavelength.
3: What is that wavelength, in case you weren't listening earlier in the hour? Smashing Pumpkins played a show last night in Chicago.
2: Yeah.
3: Which means that Billy Corgan could have walked or biked to that show.
2: Yeah,
3: probably
2: dude,
3: did.
2: He does. I mean, Highland Park. He's up north.
3: Is that where he lives? Because I thought when my wife lived in Wrigleyville.
2: Well,
3: when
2: she's
3: I met
2: got a place there, too, I believe.
3: Oh, okay.
2: But they've got the Zuzu, the tea shop in Highland Park.
3: Gotcha. Yeah. Okay. So last night at the Smashing Pumpkins show in Chicago, Billy Corgan, of course, doing all this stuff with podcasting.
2: Yep.
3: And one of his podcast guests recently was Barry Williams, Greg Brady from the Brady Bunch.
2: Yes.
3: And so I guess Billy said, you know what, you should come to our show. And Barry Williams, a.k.a. Greg Brady, did, and
2: he showed up.
3: They sang
2: us. But Billy's defense, he had people come on stage, like backgrounds. Again. He didn't do it softly. He really made sure that he had welcoming, that's for sure.
3: No, so let's play some Smashing Pumpkins. This is Tonight Tonight.
2: Yes!
3: It's Lance's Traffic Jam on KSHE 95.

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1: Playing it because Billy Corgan and Greg Brady were on stage last night in Chicago.
2: By the way, Flavor Flav watching from side stage. You want to talk about weird.
3: And it's all, like you said, because of his new podcast.
1: Yeah.
3: And let me say something, because I've known Billy a long time, being in Chicago for those years.
1: Yeah, right.
3: And in 96, like before, when I left here from the point to go there in 96, it was big time. Like the Pumpkins were, it was a big time doing that. He would be the worst interview on the face of the planet. He was such a I can't even say the word that he is.
1: You caught yourself with what you were going to say.
3: And
1: I could tell.
3: And now he's one of the greatest interviewers I've ever seen. I'm a fan of his podcast. If you don't ever, just get a chance, watch the people he has on. And he's such a knowledgeable guy when he interviews. And he's so eloquent kind of on how he does it. It makes me angry.
1: So so summarize, Billy Corgan, good interviewer, interviewee.
3: Terrible interviewer. Now he's a better one. But back then, he was who he was. Let's do traffic.
0: KC Traffic
1: 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Let's start with the newest wrinkle in the rush hour. That's a crash out in the Westplex, Highway 70 westbound. Before you get to Highway A in Wentzville, you got a crash and you got a clog headed that way as a result. Down to the south, a lot of things going on. Watson near Grant, police were clearing up an accident. There was a wreck on Gravois at 270. Also on Highway M in Barnhart on the west side of 55, we had a crash. And it looks like we're doing better between Highway M and Highway Z on southbound 55. Had a stall there a little while ago. Accident reported on 141 south of Highway 30. Also on 6440 eastbound, that's doing better heading into downtown. Now, westbound 6440, that's still going to slow from before Boyle up past McCausland. And on the Illinois side, there's a fair amount of volume, a lot of slow going, heading over toward 203 on eastbound 5570. I'm Lance Hildebrand. That's your KC traffic.
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17: Breaking news. Missouri will vote on Amendment 4 this August. Right now, a ballot measure passes in Missouri if it gets a majority of votes statewide. Amendment 4 would permanently end that. If Amendment 4 passes, it would rewrite the Missouri Constitution. So instead of using the total statewide vote to decide if something is approved, a measure would need to win a majority of votes separately in each of Missouri's 8 congressional districts in order to pass. 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Protect Majority Rule. 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
3: 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Tonight, mostly cloudy, low 70. Tomorrow, showers, high 84. That's your KC Weather.
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0: It's time once again to escape to another world where The Rock is always just right. And your seasoned host is never short on stories to share. So sit back and immerse yourself in a Thursday edition of Alice's Attic with Alice Cooper.
1: Well, we made it to the end of July, surviving heat waves, Taylor Swift's wedding, and the launch of a new Rolling Stones record. I'm proud of us. You're listening to Alice's Attic, and guess what? This is your Uncle Alice here on a Thursday to ease you into the weekend with style and grace. Thank you for tuning in. 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Plus, I'll spin some of your favorite rock and roll records starting right about now.
0: Alice's Attic with Alice Cooper.

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2: I'm John Hewlett, and here's your rock history report for July 30th. On this day in 1987, David Bowie kicked off the North American leg of the Glass Spider Tour at the Veterans Stadium in Philadelphia, Pennsylvania. The tour's set, described at the time as the largest touring set ever, was designed to look at a giant spider. It was 60 feet high and 64 feet wide. A single set took 43 trucks to move from each city. Also on this day in 1991, a police officer was forced to tear up a traffic ticket given to the limousine that Axl Rose was traveling in after it made an illegal turn. Rose threatened to pull that night's Guns N' Roses gig if the ticket was issued. And on this day in 2005, a new book published to mark the 35th anniversary of the death of Jimi Hendrix claimed the guitarist pretended to be gay so he would be discharged from the Army. Room Full of Mirrors by Charles Cross said Army records show Hendrix was discharged from the 101st Airborne Division at the age of 19 in 1962 for homosexual tendencies. Let me stand next to your fire. That's this day in rock history for July 30th on KC95.
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0: It's all the hits from coast to coast on Cooper's Countdown. 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
1: Your Uncle Alice was a busy guy back in 71. I released two albums that year, Love It to Death in March, then Killer in November. People other than yours truly put out records in 71, so let's see what was on rock charts at the end of July that year. Back in the day, people used to hitchhike, and CCR wrote a song about one of them at number five on the charts, Sweet Hitchhiker. Joe Cocker was fourth on the charts with his tune, High Time We Went. As I mentioned, the Stones just put out a new record, but in 1971, their great tune, Wild Horses, sat at the number three position. They just will not stop, and I hope they never do. One spot away from the top was a band named after a place I once lived, Chicago, with Beginnings. We did a lot of shows with CTA then. They were called Chicago Transit Authority, and then later on, just Chicago. And at the top of the spot this week, 1971, was a song that Tesla also had a big hit with. It's the five-man electrical band, Lamenting All the Signs.

you really love us, you'll buy everything our sponsors tell you to. More Alice Cooper after this. Alice's Attic with Alice Cooper.

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1: Hello, Alice. I've been watching this new show. It's a series, really a work of art. Every scene is beautifully crafted. Spider-Noir, starring Nicolas Cage as Spider-Man, set in the time of rotary phones and wisecracking newsies. I couldn't help but be reminded of you. One particular scene gave me the vibes of songs like Crazy Little Child, that entire album, really. I know that you would like it. I'm not sure if you know the composers of the soundtrack, Michael Dean Parsons and Chris Bowers. For some reason, I feel like there's a connection between those two and you. Alice, A-L-Y-C-E, parts unknown. I do watch that. Nicolas Cage, it's absolutely fascinating. When you sit there, somebody came up with the idea. How about Spider-Man in the 30s as a sort of a detective, a Sam Spade? And it's actually really good. Of course, when you get Nicolas Cage doing anything and just telling him, go for it, it's going to be great. Tell me what your TV and film recommendations are at alice@alicesattic.com. I'll be back very soon with This Day in Rock.
0: Alice Cooper will be right back with more insanity after this break. It's that KC stuff. 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
10: I'm Bill Eigel. I'm a no on data centers. 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In fact, he spent $400,000 of your taxpayer money to identify six locations just for data centers in St. Charles County. I'm Bill Eigel, and if you don't want data centers in our county, then I'm asking for your vote on August 4th.
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15: On July 30th, 2025, just over a week after his death, at the age of 76, Ozzy Osbourne's fans filled the streets of his hometown in Birmingham to pay their respects. The funeral procession featured a local brass band playing Black Sabbath and Ozzy tunes as a hearse carrying Osbourne's body drove slowly past his admirers. Osbourne's family was on hand, as well as thanking fans for their outpouring of support and laying a few flowers at the Black Sabbath bench and bridge, which has become a memorial site for the late metal legend. Ozzy was one of a kind. There will never be another Ozzy because they only make one. And here's a great song to remember Ozzy by.

Someone has to pay for this travesty. Back with more Alice Cooper next. Alice's Attic with Alice Cooper.